0: 19th century. You've heard me talk about him over the years. He's one of my favorite characters. He left a successful career in the shoe business to share the gospel. And during his brief 62 years of life, it is estimated that he preached to more than 100 million people and led over 1 million people to Christ. But what may surprise you, if you've never read his story, is that Moody wasn't a polished speaker, nor was he a trained evangelist or theologian. In fact, when he spoke, he often stumbled over his words and he mangled the English language. He split infinitives and other things like that. After one of his sermons, a man came up to him and said, "Mr. Moody, I listened while you were speaking, and you made 17 grammatical errors in your sermon." God bless people like that. And then this man held out a piece of paper and he made a list of Moody's mistakes. And Moody just smiled and said, "I'm doing my best with what God has given me. Are you?" Now that's a real good question. In fact, that's a question we all need to wrestle through, because the Bible says God is the great giver of gifts. And what are you doing, and what am I doing with everything we have been gifted? Ephesians chapter 4 tells us that when the Lord ascended to heaven, he gave gifts to men. In Ephesians 4:7, we read, "To each one of us, grace was given according to the measure of Christ's gift." What the Bible teaches men and women is that you and I, apart from the gift of salvation, which we receive when we repent of our sins and become Christians, each of us have been endowed with a gift of ministry from Almighty God, so that every person who's a Christian has a spiritual gift. And I know that some of you are smiling and say, "Well, I must have been left off that list because I don't have any spiritual gifts." Well, you have to argue not with me, but with the Word of God, because the Word of God says we all have spiritual gifts. The fact that we don't know what they are is not God's fault. It's our fault. And today, we're going to deal with that a little bit and talk about what it means to have a spiritual gift and the joy of using that gift for the honor and glory of the Lord. Every Christian has been uniquely equipped for ministry. But before we go any further, let me just take a moment and remind you there's a difference between spiritual gifts and the fruit of the Spirit. The fruit of the Spirit has to do with who we are. The fruit of the Spirit is love and joy and peace and long-suffering and all those things. But the gifts of the Spirit have to do with what we do, the things that we do for the Lord, how we serve the Lord. We don't all get the same gift. And if we're honest, sometimes we wish we had a different gift than the one we have. Maybe you look around and think, "Why couldn't I be the preacher? Or why didn't God make me the singer?" But spiritual gifts aren't something we get to choose. There's something the Holy Spirit assigns. In fact, the Bible says the same Spirit works all these things, distributing to each one individually as he wills. The Holy Spirit decides, not us. And ladies and gentlemen, the Holy Spirit never gets it wrong. He's always right. He never misses. So if you belong to Christ, you already have at least one spiritual gift, and you may not have discovered it yet, but it's there. And it's waiting to be used. A.T. Pearson was a Bible teacher from an earlier day, and he said, "Everyone has some gift, therefore all should be encouraged. Not all have all the gifts, therefore all should be humble. All gifts are for one body, therefore all should be in harmony. And all gifts are needful, therefore all should be faithful." Today I want to unwrap the gifts of the Spirit with what they are, how they work, how we can recognize the ones God has given us. I must confess to you that in years past, I have given entire series of messages and given a message on every gift, which I cannot do. So I'm going to give all those messages to you in one message. I'm going to bring the truck up and dump it all right in one place. And I want you to listen carefully, because the overall of this, the bringing of this all together is very helpful for us to understand how we fit into the plan God has for us and how we can find the joy we have. I tell you the truth, the greatest joy I've ever had was to become a Christian. The second greatest joy I've ever had is being a Christian and being able to serve the Lord. And that comes through understanding how this works. And we're going to talk about it today. First of all, remember this, and you want to write this down. There are three major passages in the Bible that tell you about spiritual gifts. It's kind of easy to remember. One of them is Romans 12, one of them is 1 Corinthians 12, and one of them is Ephesians 4. In Romans 12, we are told that we, being many, are one body in Christ and individually members of one another, having then gifts differing according to the grace that is given to us, let us use them. If prophecy, let us prophesy in proportion to our faith. Or ministry, let us use it in our ministering. He who teaches in teaching, he who exhorts in exhortation, he who gives with liberality, he who leads with diligence, he who shows mercy with cheerfulness. So in that passage, we run into the serving gifts like teaching and encouraging and generosity and mercy. Then in 1 Corinthians 12, we have the gifts of miracles and prophecy and discernment of spirits and tongues and the interpretation of tongues. And then in chapter 4 of Ephesians, we have the gift of prophets and evangelists and pastors and teachers. Now, when you take all these gifts and put them together, they sort of fall out into some groups. And I think by understanding the groups, we'll understand the gifts. First of all, there are special gifts. These are gifts that were used in the early days of the church to help the church get established, like apostles and prophets, evangelists and pastor teachers. These had a very special part in the founding of the church, and some of them remain in operation today. And then there are speaking gifts. These are the gifts that involve the mouth. They include prophecy and teaching and exhortation, the word of wisdom and the word of knowledge. And then there are serving gifts. And this is my favorite list because this is where most of us find our gifts. These gifts that are given to us throughout these passages tell us that we can serve, we can help, we can lead, we can administrate, we can give, we can show mercy, we can discern spirits, we can show faith, and we can demonstrate hospitality. You may be busy serving in one of these capacities and you don't even realize you've been gifted. You're involved in serving God and you didn't even know you were gifted to do it, but you have followed your inclinations to do what God has called you to do, and you're doing it, and you're effective in the doing of it. Then there is one other set of gifts that cause a lot of consternation for people. And we get asked questions about this a lot through our radio and television ministry and even here in the church. These are the sign gifts, and these are the gifts that cause so much consternation. One of the reasons there's so much controversy over all these gifts is because we have thrown them all in one big package and think they all have to be used in the same way. But what is the use for special gifts, or the use for the serving gifts? What is the use for speaking gifts? And what is the use for sign gifts? Sign gifts were given to establish God's authority. And I don't have time to go through all of the argument about this in this sermon, but if you'll listen carefully, I will give you the core answer to the question that sometimes you're asked. In the New Testament, when Jesus was on this earth and his apostles were preaching, they had no New Testament. They had no authority for what they said. How could people know whether they truly came from God? Their words were authenticated by miracles and visible signs that proved their authority. The apostles were recognized as God's messengers because of the sign gifts. But when the written word of God was completed, when we got this blessed book called the Bible, those sign gifts began to fade from the center. Because, ladies and gentlemen, God has no higher authority than the Bible. And when people want to know, is it true, they should not seek for some special gift to be exhibited, but they should go to the Word of God. If you say God says it, open your Bible and see if God says it. The Bereans did that. The Bible says the Bereans searched the Scriptures to see whether or not the things the apostles were saying were true. At our church, we do not practice sign gifts because we have the highest authority in our hands that's ever been produced. This is the ultimate authority of our faith. And the Bible says that God has exalted His Word above His name. And when experience becomes our authority, confusion follows. Because you see, the Bible is very objective. It says what it says. It means what it says. If you find out what it means, you'll discover it doesn't mean two things. It means one thing. It's an objective truth. But signs are subjective. They're interpreted by the people who experience them, and they're all different, and they mean different things to different people. When we speak the word of truth, we speak the word of truth, and it's based upon the word of God. Where the word of God is central, people grow strong in their faith. Where it is removed from the center, confusion takes its place. So we do not practice the sign gifts at Shadow Mountain because we know we have the authority that's greater than all. We have the Word of God, and we rest our case on the Word of God. If God said it, I believe it, and that settles it. Amen? Amen. So let me tell you what the purpose of these gifts are that God gives to us. First of all, the Bible says these gifts are given to us to build up others in the family of God. Now, there's a word that is used. I remember this word growing up in the church, wondering what in the world it meant to be edified. People were always talking about being sanctified and edified, and I didn't know what it meant. One day I realized that the word edify comes from the word edifice, which means building. So the word to edify means to build up. The Bible says that we are given gifts, according to Ephesians 4:12, for the edifying of the body of Christ. The reason God has gifted you and me with these several gifts that we've talked about is so that when we utilize these gifts, we are building up the body of Christ. How many of you know some people have the gift of tearing down the body of Christ, but it didn't come from God? It came from the other direction. God has called you and me to develop the gifts that He's placed within us so that when we utilize those gifts, we're helping others grow and be strengthened in their faith and become better Christians and better followers of Christ. We build up. It says in this same passage of Scripture, for the equipping of the saints, for the work of the ministry, for the edifying of the body of Christ. And in 1 Corinthians we read, since you are zealous for spiritual gifts, let it be for the edification of the church that you seek to excel. God has given to you and me a gift of ministry so that we will build people up instead of tearing them down. If your gift is encouragement, you speak hope instead of criticism. If your gift is serving, you meet needs instead of ignoring them. If your gift is teaching, you bring truth instead of confusion. When you use your gifts, you push back against the negativity of the world and you help make the church and the people in it stronger. So we're given these gifts to establish believers. So you say, Pastor Jeremiah, what does it mean to be established? Well, it means that you don't get blown around by everything that happens, that when some new thing comes, that somebody says is from God, you know whether or not it's from God. Because you've dug your roots down deep into the Scripture, you know what is true. And let me say something to you. When you know what is true, you know what is false, right? When you know what is true from the Word of God, the things that aren't true to the Word of God become really evident to you. You may not even be able to express it. You may be able to say, that doesn't sound right to me. And it doesn't sound right to you because it's not right. It's not from the Word of God. The Word of God tests everything. And when we have spiritual gifts, the Bible says, what happens is we help each other to get established in the faith. We encourage one another. We strengthen one another. We go through difficult times with one another. And we together help one another in their faith. Paul wrote in Romans, I long to see you that I may impart to you some spiritual gift that you may be established. You might ask, how do I get established? Well, when people use their spiritual gifts within the church, they bless us with those gifts. They help you and me become more established in what we believe. And when I use the gift that God has given to me, my great honor and purpose is to build you up and to establish you in the faith. Even as today, what I want you to know is what the Bible says about spiritual gifts, so that when someone comes and tells you something that's not true, you know where to find the truth. What am I doing? I'm using the gift that God has given me to instruct and encourage and to build up and to establish. And here's the last thing that spiritual gifts do, and this is really neat and pretty special. The Bible says that when you and I use our spiritual gifts, we bring honor and glory to Jesus Christ. We exalt him. Listen to 1 Peter 4:11. If anyone speaks, let him speak as the oracles of God. If anyone ministers, let him do it with the ability which God supplies, that in all things God may be glorified through Jesus Christ, to whom belong the glory and the dominion forever and ever. Amen. What is Scripture saying? It is saying, if you have a gift of speaking, speak for the glory of God, and God will be glorified. If you have the gift of serving, serve God with all your heart, and God will be glorified. The Bible says, let men see your good works, that they may glorify your Father who is in heaven. If you have the gift of teaching, study diligently, teach creatively, do it with the strength and skill within you, and the God of glory will gain even more glory because of what you're doing. Bringing glory to God's one of our chief purposes as Christians, and we might as well roll up our sleeves and in the power of the Spirit get after it. Use your gift, and when you do, you bring honor and glory to the Lord Jesus Christ. And that's not just for people like me, that's for all of us, because as we've learned so far in this little tutorial, we all have a spiritual gift from God. Now, in the whole doctrine of spiritual gifts, there are some issues that come up. Let me just deal with three of them before we bring the conclusion to this message. I don't know that there's anything that has been more controversial among Christians than this. And sometimes it's just that we don't know. First of all, I'd like to call out the spirituality problem. Have you ever encountered somebody who's got a spiritual gift, and it may be obvious to you that they do, and because of that, they flaunt this gift and they make you know that they're spiritual people? Well, I'm here to tell you something that'll surprise you. You can have a spiritual gift and be a carnal Christian. The Bible says about the Corinthians, they fell behind in no spiritual gift. In other words, they had all the gifts. And yet the church in Corinth was the most carnal church in the New Testament history book. When I was a pastor in Fort Wayne, Indiana, there was another church there that was quite large, and they decided to open a bookstore. And lo and behold, they opened the bookstore, and they called it the Corinthian Bookstore. I called the pastor one day. I said, have you ever read Corinthians? And he said, what do you mean? I said, why in the world would you call your bookstore the Corinthian Bookstore? It's the most carnal church. I wouldn't want to be Corinthian anything. About 2 months later, he changed it and got it right. But Corinthians were not good people. They were carnal people. All of this information that you read, go home and read it today. You'll see what I'm talking about. But that church, we are told, was number one in spiritual gifts. They all had spiritual gifts. But because they had spiritual gifts, they weren't spiritual. They held those gifts because they were from God, and they used them in many cases for their own purposes, and they got into a lot of trouble. And Paul scathed them. In 1 Corinthians, he lets them have it, and he should have because of what they were doing. The ironic fact is you can be greatly gifted and still not be walking with the Lord. So don't let spiritual gifts be the standard of your Christianity. The second problem is what I call the specialist problem. This is really common, believe it or not. Sometimes someone will say to me, Pastor, you've been encouraging us to share our faith, but I don't do that because I don't have the gift of evangelism. Well, that doesn't get you off the hook, not even close. Because while there are people who have the gift of evangelism, all of us are called to go into the world and share our faith. Somebody says, I don't give because I don't have the gift of giving. Come on now. You know, there are people, according to the Bible, who have the gift of giving. And it says, if you have that gift, you should use it liberally. Did you see that? But the Bible also knows that we might not have that gift, but we still have the responsibility. All of the gifts have both a special and a general application. Generally speaking, we all should be evangelists. We should all be serving. We should all be speaking the truth. But sometimes the Lord comes along and he puts his hand on someone and gives them a special ability in one of these things. And that is a spiritual gift. But it doesn't take you away from your responsibility to do the things that the Bible tells you to do. Just because you don't have the gift of evangelism doesn't mean you can't share the gospel with somebody you love. You may feel like you don't do it well, but do it. Because that's what God has called us to do. God calls every one of us to teach, to encourage, to serve. And these are not just gifts for a few. They're a part of what it means to be a follower of Jesus Christ. Thirdly, there's the self-centered problem. There are other people who fall into a self-centered problem. They start to think, my spiritual gifts are for me. That's not true. God didn't give you a gift for yourself. That's not what God is up to. God gave you gifts to help others. Once again, Scripture says that these gifts are to profit all. There's an old adage that goes something like this. If God has given you a gift, use it, don't abuse it, or you will lose it. And that is a good admonition. You can let a gift atrophy. A gift that isn't used is ultimately lost in terms of its effectiveness for God. Once you figure out what God has gifted you to do, your goal should be to polish that gift. Sharpen that tool. Use it all that you can for the glory of God while there is still time. Amen. And that's what you do. You go to school, you learn, you sharpen your sword, you get ready to be useful to the Lord. Sometimes the sharpening part of it is, well, it can be monotonous if you're not careful. I remember as a student in seminary, I used to think, I should be out preaching somewhere. What am I doing in this carol in the library? But, you know, God wants to sharpen you up, and I am so thankful that I didn't neglect that part of my life because I've been fishing out of that stream for a long time, and I'm very grateful. Hey, listen, we are going to take a break for the weekend, and I hope you will get to church. Be an encouragement to someone. Use your gift in the church where you serve. And be sure to look for us on television because we're on a network somewhere near you, hopefully not while church is going on. If so, record the service on television. Be sure to go to church in person. Be there an encouragement to others, and God will honor that. We'll see you here next week, right here on this same station, this same time.
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0: this is Chris. I'm glad you could join us for Adventures in Odyssey, a place of discovery, imagination, and excitement. 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
1: So, Holly, have you ever been to Bolivia?
2: I will never leave you.
3: You like me? You really like me?
4: Lieutenant Mitchell is a fake!
1: Do you know anything about this?
5: Isn't that a soap opera?
3: This is so...

0: Excuse me.
1: Huh?
0: You're the new Mr. Whitaker, aren't you?
1: The new Mr. Whitaker? Well, I guess you could say that. I'm Whit's son, Jason.
0: I'm Erica. It's nice to meet you.
1: My pleasure.
0: Could you tell me what time it is?
1: It's 2:41.
0: Oh. How do you know? You didn't even look at your watch.
1: Didn't need to. You asked Connie what time it was exactly 2 minutes ago, and you asked Eugene 2 minutes before that. Are you waiting for somebody?
0: Sort of. Holly and Derek are supposed to fall in love today.
1: Holly and Derek? Have I met them?
0: I don't know. Do you ever watch Medical Center of Love? It starts at 3. I never miss it.
1: Isn't that a soap opera?
0: Uh-huh.
1: And you actually watch it every day?
0: Every day I can. It's great.
1: And your parents don't mind?
0: They don't come home from work until later.
1: Oh, I get it. So they don't know you watch soap operas.
0: Well, the subject never came up.
1: Mm-hmm.
0: What's wrong? Don't you like them?
1: Soap operas? No, not really.
0: Why not? They're fun. There's action and romance and mystery and lots of cute boys. And then there's Holly. Holly is great. She's an actress who has this huge, gorgeous house. And every day she takes morning swims in her Olympic-sized pool. Adults get to do such neat things.
1: You mean adults on soap operas? Erica, you realize, I hope, that nobody lives like that. It's not real.
0: It's a lot more realistic than you think. Like Holly and Derek. They've been in love for about 3 months now, but they would never admit it to each other. And they came so close so many times.
1: Mm-hmm.
0: Like on the cruise to Jamaica, when the wall collapsed, and they ended up stuck in the galley together for 4 hours. It's almost exactly the way it happened with me and Joey Calloway.
1: Huh?
0: Well, if you change Jamaica to the lunchroom.
1: Oh, look, Erica, that's not what I mean. Soap operas are morally bankrupt.
0: Bankrupt?
1: Yeah.
0: Everybody's got lots of money.
1: No, I don't mean that. They're I don't know how to put it. They're just bad. The characters do bad things, and maybe you should just talk to your parents about it.
0: What's the big deal? It's just a television show.
1: Yeah, but it's a television show that fills your brain with all kinds of...
0: Oh, no! What time is it?
1: 2:46. Look, Erica, I'm
0: sorry, Mr. Whitson. I gotta go.
1: Wait, Erica, hold on. Would you do something for me? Come by here tomorrow. I'd like to try a little experiment.
0: What?
1: Just a little something I'd like to program in the Room of Consequence. You know what that is?
0: Yeah, I've been there before. Okay, I'll see you tomorrow.
1: All right. Tomorrow. Well, I guess I better get to work.
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3: Wooten? Dad?
2: Which leads to a family mystery.
3: He didn't go home after he left the office on Friday, and no one's seen him since.
4: Wellington is missing?
2: It's up to father and son to follow the clues.
5: That is a lot of cash to have inside a fish.
6: That's too much money for a petty cash stash. It's more like
4: an escape fund.
2: The Bassett men are on the case. Now on the Adventures in Odyssey Club.

0: 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Check into the Medical Center of Love.
1: Kim, hey, you got it on? Yeah, I just made it. Ashley stopped me in the street and wanted to talk. Yeah, you know how Ashley is. Oh, wait, it's on.
2: It's no use. I might as well leave and get away from all of this. Derek will never love me.
3: No, not again. Derek loves you. He just doesn't communicate it very well.
2: Victoria, get me my travel agent. I want a one-way ticket to Alaska.
3: Alaska?
4: Hang up that phone, Holly.
2: Derek, what are you doing here? I thought you were in the hospital.
4: I ignored doctor's orders, ripped out my own IV, and jogged 2 miles to say this to you. Holly, I love you.
3: He loves you.
2: You love me.
4: I love you.
2: Oh, Derek. But what about Haley?
4: Haley? I never loved her.
2: Oh, Derek. Wait a minute. What about Alexandra?
4: Alexandra means nothing to me.
2: Oh, Derek. Oh, yeah. And Lillian. What about her?
3: Oh, no. She mentioned Lillian.
4: We're just friends. Besides, she moved to San Francisco. Too long of a commute.
2: Oh, Derek, you're so practical.
3: Whew, that was a close one.
2: Victoria, Victoria, cancel those reservations. I'm staying right here.
3: Oh, that was just perfect.

0: Now, before I go in, Mr. Whitson.
1: Just call me Mr. Whitaker.
0: Okay, Mr. Whitaker. But I need to get home soon. I don't want to miss Medical Center of Love.
2: Hey, Erica, let me ask you this. Would you rather go home and watch your soap opera or stay here and live your soap opera?
0: What?
2: Well, I figured out a way to program the Room of Consequence so you can actually be in your soap opera. You see, we hooked the computer up to the... never mind the explanation. Here, get in, and you'll be a part of today's episode.
0: You're kidding me.
2: No.
0: I can't believe this. I can actually be someone in Medical Center of Love.
2: You can be anybody you want.
0: I want to be Holly.
2: Okay, here we go. You are Holly.
0: This is incredible. Can I get in now?
2: Sure.
0: I'm actually Holly. I'm a popular actress.
2: Uh-huh. For the next hour, you are Holly the actress.
0: Wow. How do I start it?
2: Just get in and you'll see.
0: Ooh, it's dark in here. Mr. Whitaker, could you turn on some lights?

0: right. I think you turned on too many. Hey, this is Holly's house. Wow, it's just like TV. The weird paintings. The antique china. The Olympic-sized pool in the back. Wait a minute. If I'm Holly, I can take a swim. This is so cool.
1: Holly.
0: Where? I mean, Derek.
1: I need to ask you something.
0: You're real. You're right here in front of me.
1: I know. I said I would see you tonight, but I wanted to ask you if you would have dinner with me after the award ceremony. I want to celebrate.
0: Celebrate what?
1: I got the job.
0: Job?
1: The secret government job. I'm an undercover agent.
0: Wow, that's cool.
1: Yeah, except for one thing. I have to move to Bolivia for 3 years.
0: 3 years?
1: Yeah, three, maybe three and a half. And I can't come back at all during that time for security reasons.
0: You can't come back at all?
1: Now, don't you worry. This won't split us apart. I won't let it. A little thing like 5,000 miles can't separate us. Besides, we don't have to let this be the end. Bolivia sounds like a great place to start a family. Don't you agree?
0: You mean?
1: Look, I gotta go tell my parents the big news. I'll meet you at the Oscars, okay?
0: Okay. The Oscars?
2: 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The winner is... Surprise, surprise, Holly Donahue.
0: Thank you, thank you. I can't believe this. This is great. You like me. You really like me. I never would have dreamed that I would win 6 awards tonight. Including Best Supporting Actress, Best Director, Best Screenplay, Best Key Grip, and Best Costumes for a Foreign Documentary. I didn't even know I did all that stuff. I'm gonna need a box for these. Does anybody have an extra?
2: Excuse me, I'm sorry, Holly. I've just received some news from backstage. Apparently, evidence has been discovered that someone has rigged these awards.
0: Somebody rigged the awards? Who would do something like that?
3: You did it, darling.
0: What?
3: You don't remember? You rigged it so you would win every award tonight.
0: I wouldn't do a thing like that.
3: Holly, darling, I'm your best friend. I wouldn't lie to you. It was only a couple of weeks ago. I think you're going through one of your amnesia spells again.
0: I don't get it. Holly's wonderful. She could have won all those awards with her eyes closed and tied behind her back. Why would she cheat?
3: She?
0: I mean, me. Why would I do that?
3: It's called saving your career, darling. Everybody does it anyway. Yes?
4: It's Trevor.
3: It's your brother. You want to talk to him?
0: Yeah, let him in.
5: Sis, what's going on?
0: Oh, Trevor, I can't believe this. Victoria tells me I'm the one who rigged the awards.
5: What?
0: I don't remember doing it, but I guess I did.
5: Who knows about this?
3: Just the three of us.
5: All right, let's keep it to ourselves.
3: Yes?
6: Lieutenant Mitchell, LAPD. I'd like a word with Miss Donahue.
7: It's the police! Everybody act natural and let me do the talking!
5: Come on in!
8: I'd like to speak to Miss Donahue, please.
5: Miss Donahue? Who's that? There's nobody here by that name. And how dare you accuse her of rigging the awards?
8: I just need to ask some questions. Miss Donahue, do you know a Miss Elena Mayfield?
0: The name sounds familiar.
8: She's an actress, just like yourself. On January 4th of this year, she was struck with an illness that prevented her from auditioning for a role in a big-budget blockbuster movie. We now have evidence that would imply she was poisoned by someone. Do you know anything about this?
0: Poisoned? I can't believe it. Who would do such a thing?
3: You did it, darling.
0: I did it?
3: Yes, you poisoned Elena Mayfield.
0: But why?
3: We were afraid she'd get the part in that blockbuster movie. You want some coffee?
0: I shouldn't have gotten up this morning.
3: You may want to go back to bed.
0: Why?
3: Somehow it got out that you rigged the Oscars. It was in the paper today.
0: Oh, no. How did they find out?
3: Obviously a leak of some sort. Here's your coffee.
0: But only the three of us knew.
3: As a result, your new movie had a terrible first weekend. From all indications, it looks like it'll lose upwards of $75
0: million. $75
3: million? Oh, darling, it's going to be hard for you to get any work from now on. You'll be lucky if we can book you for birthday parties.
0: I can't believe this. Just what kind of a person is Holly? Am I? I rigged the awards, poisoned somebody. I'm supposed to be successful and rich and popular and have friends. I'm supposed to be nice, and it's all going haywire. At least I have Derek.
3: Yes, Derek.
0: I've decided to go to Bolivia with him. I don't have anything left here. Everybody hates me in America.
3: You're going to Bolivia?
0: Yeah, I just know Derek's going to ask me to marry him at dinner tonight.
3: He told you that?
0: Well, no. But he said he had a very important question to ask me. I can't wait to go to Bolivia. I hear it has some great beaches. I'll get it.
3: Wait, don't open it. Ask who it is.
0: Yes? Who is it?
6: This is Lieutenant Mitchell, LAPD. May I come in, please?
4: It's that same policeman.
0: What do we do?
4: We better let him in so he doesn't get suspicious.
0: Yes?
8: Miss Donahue, I'm afraid you're under arrest.
0: What?
3: You can't take her. She did nothing wrong.
8: I'm sorry, but we found otherwise, and I'm ready to charge her.
3: For what?
8: Tampering with the Oscar Awards, poisoning Elena Mayfield, and embezzling a total of $3 million from your uncle's business.
3: Oh.
0: Did I really do that?
4: You did it, darling.
0: I was afraid of that.
8: Would you come with me, please?
0: If I have to.
8: You have the right to remain silent.
3: Holly, I'll come for you. Don't worry. Poor darling. I guess I should call her a lawyer. Come in. Trevor.
5: I got here as fast as I could. Where's Holly?
3: She just got arrested. Why? What's the matter?
5: Arrested? By who?
3: Lieutenant Mitchell from the Oscars.
5: Oh, no. Oh, no.
3: What's wrong?
5: Lieutenant Mitchell is a fake. He isn't really a policeman.
3: What?
5: I'm going after her. She may be in danger.
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0: This is the police station? It looks like an empty warehouse.
1: We're remodeling.
0: Why are you tying me to a chair?
1: You asked too many questions.
0: I was just wondering, because I didn't think the police normally did this. I mean, I watched that one show, Precinct 12, and the police never
1: really...
0: Look,
1: I'm not a policeman, okay? Haven't you figured that out yet?
0: You're not a policeman?
1: No.
0: Then who are you?
1: Someone who's gonna love to watch you finally get what you deserve for all the things you've done.

0: fast.
1: What?
2: Trevor!
0: Untie her, Lieutenant. Or should I say, Mr. Elena Mayfield?
1: What are you talking about? I don't know any Mr. Elena Mayfield.
0: Then explain this.
1: My diary. Where did you get that?
0: Maybe Miss Donahue would be interested in hearing an excerpt. Dear diary, today I was lying in a meadow and I saw a small fawn prancing along a babbling brook. And lo, I am that fawn.
1: Could you maybe skip over that part?
0: Yeah, sure. Here. All of this made me realize how very lucky I am to be Mr. Elena Mayfield. P.S. Tomorrow, I think I'm going to pose as a policeman and kidnap Holly Donahue.
2: So you are a fake.
0: That's right, Holly. And if this fake would be so kind as to untie you, I think we'll be moving on.
1: Not so fast.
2: Derek!
1: I'm here to rescue you, Holly.
0: You're too late. I've already rescued her.
1: I don't think so, Trevor.
2: Derek, what are you talking about? Trevor's my brother.
1: That's what he'd like you to think. But have you ever wondered how this whole scandal got out to the press in the first place?
2: Well, no.
1: It's because your so-called brother sold your story to the press. As a matter of fact, he's been selling all your secrets for the past 11 years.
2: What?
0: That's preposterous! You have no proof!
1: Oh, I don't, huh? Then what is this?
0: My diary.
1: Why don't we read an excerpt? Dear diary, I wish I could make a living leaking stories to the press. I read...
0: Okay, we don't have to go through this. Fine. I did it. And I would have gotten away with it if you hadn't been so nosy.
1: Just looking after the ones I love, Trevor. Now, if you would untie Holly.
2: Oh, Derek, you're so cool. We're still having dinner tonight, aren't we?
1: Pick you up at 7 sharp. Ciao, baby.
2: Oh, Derek.

0: This is such a cool restaurant, Derek.
1: A perfect restaurant for a perfect night. Would you like another glass of milk?
0: Yes, please.
1: Waiter, another glass of milk for the lady, please.
2: Yes, sir.
1: And what's the expiration date on that milk?
2: A week from Thursday, sir.
1: Ah, excellent. So, Holly, have you ever been to Bolivia?
0: No.
1: Do you ever think you would want to?
0: I would love to.
1: Are you doing anything for the next 3 years?
0: No.
1: What are your feelings about marriage?
0: I love marriage. Of course, I'd have to convince my parents to let me skip middle school.
1: If, hypothetically speaking, someone leaving for Bolivia on a top-secret mission were to ask you to marry him, would you say yes?
0: In a second.
1: Holly, I have something to ask you.
0: Yes, Derek, ask.
1: Will you... well...
0: what's the matter?
1: Holly, I wanted to ask you something, but I'm not sure I'm ready.
0: Of course you're ready.
1: I'm afraid.
0: Of what?
1: Of secrets.
0: What are you talking about?
1: Do you have any secrets, Holly? Because I can't stand it when people have secrets against me. I need to be in a relationship of trust.
0: I don't have any secrets.
1: Are you sure?
0: I'm in the seventh grade. What kind of secrets would I have?
1: No terrible things in your past?
0: No.
1: No criminal record?
0: No.
1: No hidden safes in your house containing an expensive diamond necklace?
0: What?
1: You do, don't you? You have a secret safe. Oh, boy, this isn't gonna work.
0: Wait, I don't care about the safe. We can't let that get in the way. You can have the combination.
1: Really? You would do that for me?
0: Sure.
1: This is incredible. This is one of the happiest moments of my life. Go ahead, let's get it out of the way. What's the combination?
0: It's 29 right, 14 left.
1: Hold on. 29 right, 14 left.
0: 22 right.
1: 22 right. Now, this is the combination for the safe in your upstairs bedroom, right?
0: Right.
1: Great. Boy, I'm glad we got that out of the way. I feel much better. Oh, boy. Look at the time. I need to take off.
0: Take off?
1: Yeah, I gotta get up early for my flight tomorrow.
0: You're leaving?
1: Oh, sorry. Almost forgot. Here's $10. That should cover the meal. I'll let you get the tip. Hey, can you get a cab? I'm kind of in a rush.
0: Sure. But wait.
1: Yeah?
0: What was the important question you wanted to ask me?
1: Oh, right. Almost forgot. Would you take care of my dog while I'm in Bolivia?
0: Your dog?
1: Yeah.
0: Sure.
1: Great. You're the best. See ya.
0: See ya.

0: can't believe this. First Trevor, now Derek. Everybody's betraying me.
1: Holly.
0: Did I tell you my necklace is gone? My diamond necklace. That's all he ever wanted me for.
1: Darling,
0: please. I just want out of here.
1: Holly.
0: This whole thing is so ridiculous.
1: Holly.
0: What?
1: I want you to know something. I'm your friend, and I plan on sticking right here beside you no matter what happens. Through the good times and the bad, I will never, ever leave you.
2: Open up, police!
1: I'm out of here.
2: Miss Donahue, open up in the name of the law!
1: See you around Hollywood, ta-ta!
0: Wait, Victoria, don't go!
2: Miss Donahue, you were under arrest for rigging the Oscars, poisoning Elena Mayfield, and embezzling $3 million!
0: No, wait, that's it, that does it. I'm sick of this. I didn't do any of these things. I don't want to be Holly anymore. Do you hear me? I'm not Holly.
2: What did you say? You're not Holly.
0: No, I'm Erica.
2: Erica who?
0: Erica Clark.
2: Erica Clark? Do we have an Erica Clark on this show?
0: This is getting silly.
2: What are you, a new character or something? Why don't the writers ever tell us about these things? Oh, great, fine. All right, Erica Clark. You're under arrest for impersonating Holly. You
0: I
2: have the right to remain
0: this.
2: Silent.
0: I
2: Everything you say or do can and will be used against
0: like
2: you in a court of law.
0: Day in
2: you have the right
0: and day
2: to an
0: out.
2: Attorney. You
0: I
2: got
0: want
2: the right
0: out
2: to
0: of
2: not
0: here.
2: Arrest.
0: Mr. Whitaker?
2: Right
0: I mean,
2: food.
0: Mr. Whitaker? Mr. Whitaker, get me out of here.
3: Welcome back, Erica. So, how'd you like it?
0: I did.
3: Oh, really? The soap opera life didn't suit you, huh?
0: No, it was horrible. You couldn't trust anybody. Everybody just cared about themselves. And they were all so bad.
3: Well, that's the way those shows are. They dress up a lot of beautiful people and make their lives look fun and exciting. But they're really just miserable folks lost in the consequences of sin.
0: Yeah, I'm glad my life isn't like that.
3: No one's life is like that, Erica. So, about these soap operas?
0: Don't worry, I won't be watching them anymore.
3: Good.
0: Oh, would you mind if I sent my friend Kim over here tomorrow? I think she needs to try this program out, too.
3: Sounds like a good idea to me. I'll be here.
0: Don't let her marry Derek, though, no matter how much she begs you. You can't trust that guy worth anything.
3: I'll see that she doesn't.
4: Proverbs 17, verse 24 says, "A person with understanding looks for wisdom, but a foolish person lets his mind wander everywhere." 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We shouldn't let our minds wander to things that might cause us to sin. 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

0: Worship lives here on the House of Praise. Hey, I'm Andy.
1: I hope this story makes you smile today.
0: It feels like it's straight out of a movie. Someone's chasing you down the street and you don't know who they are, but you're trying to get away from them. And so you go into the very first door you can open, hoping it's a business where maybe someone can help you out or call the police. Well, that happened in real life with a lady. She opens the very first door that she can get into in this business, and she looks back and she sees the man still coming. So the store owner asks the woman, "Can I help you, ma'am?" She goes, "Yeah, actually, I see that guy behind me." She points to the man behind her who's coming in, and before she can even finish her sentence, the guy says, "This woman is with me." The woman just shakes her head, and the guy springs into action, stops this man who came in trying to chase the woman, and to the point where he, let's just say he says he was dealt with accordingly. When the police came, they had to bring a stretcher too because the guy had to go to the hospital before he was arrested. See, the lady didn't even see the sign of where she was going into. It was a karate dojo. And the man that she saw in the dojo was the instructor.

0: Good company.
1: You guys always
0: makes for a great day.
1: Make me smile. You catch me
0: when I fall. Spend your day with the House of Praise.

0: helping you find peace in the chaos. It's the House of Praise. I'm Andy.
1: Hey, what's up?
2: Hi, I'm just calling because I just wanted to talk to another Christian. I'm in a facility, a mental health facility, and nobody here professes the name of Jesus, and I actually say that they don't do that here. And I just wanted to talk to another Christian and maybe pray together or something.
0: Absolutely. Oh, my heart goes out to you. I'll pray with you in just a moment offline here, but I mean, if there's anyone else that's in the situation that you're in, just know this. I mean, the Bible says it pretty clear that the thing that helps keep anxiety from our life and out of our hearts is to not be anxious, but to pray and be thankful and give our requests to God. And He is going to be there with you.

The House of Praise is where worship never stops. A place where every lyric lifts your heart toward heaven. Every time I call your name. Worship lives here. The House of Praise.

holy, faithful, good. We praise him for who he is. Worship lives here, the House of Praise.

ranked tennis players win barely more than half of the points they play. When you lose every second point on average, you learn not to dwell on every shot. You teach yourself to think, okay, I double faulted, it's only a point. Okay, I came to the net and I got passed again, it's only a point. Even a great shot, an overhead backhand smash that ends up on ESPN's top 10 playlist, that too is just a point. So here's why I'm telling you this. When you're playing a point, it has to be the most important thing in the world, and it is. But when it's behind you, it's behind you. This mindset is really crucial because it frees you to fully commit to the next point and the next point after that with intensity, clarity, and focus. Christ.

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0: helping you focus on God every moment of every day. It's the House of Praise, and I'm Andy.
1: The number of the day is
0: 52% of people say their top shopping pet peeve is when the worker greets them and asks them what they're looking for as soon as they enter the store. My wife, there's a store, I won't name it. She said, I'm not even going in. I'm just going to window shop because I don't want to have to deal with that. And I feel bad for the worker. It's not your fault. You're just doing what you're told. So let's flip this around and make it positive. So if you work and you think, there's one thing, Andy, that when people come to my store, if they did this one thing, it would make my job easier. What would it be?

0: Every song is a reminder.
1: Praise the Lord, oh my soul.
0: God is holy, God is good, and God is here. The House of Praise.

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Let your car, your home, your office become in the mighty name of Jesus. 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

0: Hey, welcome to the House of Praise. 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I'm Andy.
1: Thank you so much for what you do. Your job makes a difference. And now I just want to return the favor. Let me know, what's one thing that we can do when we interact with you at your work that would help you out?
2: I'm a lifeguard. It would just be so much more helpful if the parents would stay in the pool and watch their kids. There's just so many other kids in the pool. It would just be really helpful if the parents would watch.
1: Okay, instead, let's be honest, you're being kind instead of me being on my cell phone, right?
2: Yes.

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1: It can get your family through your day.
0: It just absolutely can take my worst day and completely turn it around.
1: And
2: yes, all day.
1: Through your life.
2: You just really don't realize how blessed you are to have Christian radio.
1: The House of Praise

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1: I am so excited.
0: You found the spot, the House of Praise.

0: Seth Schleter on the House of Praise. My name's Andy.
1: You were looking for tips on ways to make service people's jobs a little bit easier.
0: Yeah, how can we help you?
1: Well, if you're ordering things over the phone and you're calling in to speak with somebody, first of all, being kind is awfully nice. And, you know, if you're calling in with an issue about what you ordered, have the basic information handy, your order number and what the specific problem is. And if it's kind of a disaster and you have something specific in mind that you'd like us to do to fix it, be ready to say, you know, this is what I'm hoping for. I work for a company that we get hundreds and hundreds of orders every day. And so when somebody calls in and is like, well, can't you just look it up by my name? Well,
0: it would make my job easier if I didn't have to.
1: And you're not allowed to say that, so.
0: Right. So now you're saying it now and we know. So you're good to go now.
1: That would be greatly appreciated.

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1: If you could swing it, it would be worth it.
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0: the House of Praise. I'm Andy.
1: Maybe it's time to outsource this thing. If you have a hard time getting out of conversations, here's the British way to do it and level up your life. So they have a perfect sentence that they use to politely get out of a conversation. What they'll say is, I do wish I could stay, but I really must be going. I guess the key to selling it is saying it loudly and cheerfully. And I suppose it wouldn't hurt if you said it with a British accent as well.

0: Because you're good.
1: Your refuge of praise, reminding you of who God is and why He's worthy of it all.
0: In the name of Jesus.
1: Worship lives here. The House of Praise.

0: It's praise that never pauses. It's the house of praise. I'm Andy.
1: I hope you believe it. It's true. We're just talking about how the world is a better place with you in it. You wanted to add to that, Cherie?
2: And you can't put a price tag on hope. So you're right. You know, the world is a better place because God puts people in the time and space he wants them. And we're supposed to use our gifts and talents and abilities

0: Remember, faith comes through praise.
1: Amazing how much he has for us. He has totally transformed my life.
0: Faith grows as you praise the Lord.
2: I have accountability with him. I can trust him. I'm madly in love with Jesus.
3: So who am I? Who am I? Do not worship him.
0: A summer of praise with the House of Praise.

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1: Make a joyful noise.
0: Worship lives here. The House of Praise.

0: The House of Praise. That's Chris Tomlin. I'm Andy.
1: Don't know if you've ever had one of those reactions to a song on this station that just, it made you cry. I've had some of those happen, and you almost kind of feel guilty about it, but you know, that's an emotion that God put in your heart. I think this is kind of cool too, because crying is an emotion. Sadness or joy or overwhelm, whatever reason you cry, it's kind of cool. Scientists have figured out that it, in effect, relieves pressure. Keeping emotions bottled up can quite literally create chemical imbalances in your brain and bodies. And one neuroscientist says the act of crying is like letting off steam. And Jesus talked about this in the Bible. He said, people that mourn, they will receive comfort.

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1: If I'll follow him, if I'll continue to trust him, continue to surrender more and more, he can take that and he can do much more with it than I would have been able to.
0: A summer of praise.

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1: I can always find peace.
0: Worship lives here. The House of Praise.

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7: For Friday, a 10% chance of showers, high of 84. 40% chance of more rain into Friday night, the low of 69, and a 30% chance of rain on Saturday. Otherwise, mostly sunny, a high of 86. Once again for Friday, your high 84 with a slight 10% chance of rain.

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3: For Friday, a 10% chance of showers, high of 84. 40% chance of more rain into Friday night, the low of 69. And a 30% chance of rain on Saturday, otherwise mostly sunny, a high of 86. Once again for Friday, your high 84 with a slight 10% chance of rain.

Hey, just a quick thought for you today from poet Maya Angelou. Every storm runs out of rain. Yes, whatever storm you're in right now, it will eventually end.

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0: me is to be honest.
1: Do you have a morning routine? Have you ever thought about having one? And specifically, as a Christ follower, what would that look like? Well, you know, the morning routine doesn't have to be some complicated Bible study or an hour-long prayer. It doesn't require you to get up at 4 a.m. to journal. Honestly, it only takes about 10 seconds. Most people wake up and let anxiety speak first. So before your feet hit the floor, you're already carrying things God never asked you to carry yet. You replay yesterday. You check notifications on your phone. Start stressing about the day before it's even started. You've become so used to waking up overwhelmed, it barely feels strange anymore. So, here's an ancient Jewish prayer. And see what this means for you. It's called Moda Arni, and it means, I give thanks. Before getting out of bed, Jewish believers would pray, I'm grateful to you for returning my soul to me with compassion. Before the world could tell them everything that was wrong, they thanked God for what was still good. And gratitude isn't just a nice way to start your day. It's a revolutionary way to see your life. So, you ready to try this? Maybe tomorrow morning? Before checking your phone, before coffee, maybe even before your feet hit the floor, thank God for one thing. Psalm 7:17 says, I will thank the Lord because he is just, and I will sing praise to the name of the Lord Most High.

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0: Hey, quick thought for you right now. 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
1: Faithful, holy, worthy. The House of Praise.

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1: Praise the Lord, oh my soul.
0: God is holy, God is good, and God is here. The House of Praise.

Hey, can I encourage you with Proverbs 17:22? 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
3: For Friday, a 10% chance of showers, high of 84. 40% chance of more rain into Friday night, the low of 69. And a 30% chance of rain on Saturday. Otherwise, mostly sunny, a high of 86. Once again for Friday, your high 84 with a slight 10% chance of rain.

Hey, one thing today, if you haven't been spending much time with God, maybe because you think he's disappointed in you, like the prodigal son's father, God is always looking excitedly for your return to spending time with him. He loves you unconditionally, and he is full of grace and mercy for you.

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1: The House of Praise.

Can you think of a time recently where something was so hard you just wanted to give up, but you didn't? So where did you draw the strength from? What kept you going? You know, one of the most incredible parts of being a Christ follower is that our own strength is only part of the equation. God's strength wells up in us. Psalm 46:1 says, God is our refuge and strength, a very present help in trouble. How incredible that it doesn't say a sometimes present help. He's a very present help. In 2 Chronicles 15, we see that Asa, who is the king of Judah, he was up against major challenges. He'd been trying to refocus the nation of Judah on God after years of idolatry and war. He was facing a huge challenge. Through the prophet Azariah, God spoke this encouragement to him to build him up. But as for you, be strong and do not give up, for your work will be rewarded. God knew what Asa faced. He knew every detail of the burden and all that was at stake. God also knew the strength he could provide to someone willing to rely on him. He didn't say, hey, good luck out there. Looks rough. Don't blow it. He said, but as for you, be strong. Do not give up, for your work will be rewarded. Just as Asa heard these words and took courage, you can take courage too. You're not alone. We can rely on God's strength. The reward is coming. Don't give up.

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0: parents, I want to share this prayer with you for times when maybe you're frustrated with your child. 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Rather, give me, a fellow sinner, wisdom to respond with a grace that would shepherd my child's heart toward your mercies, so equipping them for the hard work of their own life ahead.
1: Lifting up the name above every name, the House of Praise.

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2: 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Worship lives here. The House of Praise.

You know, in a world that constantly changes, God's faithfulness remains the same. Hebrews 13:8 reminds us, Jesus Christ is the same yesterday, today, and forever. 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So let us find comfort in the truth that God's presence in our lives is constant and reliable.

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2: For Friday, a 10% chance of showers, high of 84. 40% chance of more rain into Friday night, the low of 69. And a 30% chance of rain on Saturday, otherwise mostly sunny, a high of 86. Once again for Friday, your high 84 with a slight 10% chance of rain.

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0: Hey, remember this today. 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Yeah. Let God use you today.
1: 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The House of Praise.

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0: God.
1: Hey, thinking about you today, all who are feeling overlooked, ignored, weary, heartbroken, misunderstood, rejected. 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You've been so winded, you wonder whether you'll ever get your breath back. You're so blindsided by the attack that you're questioning your own ability to hear from God or discern what's happening in your world. You've not stopped questioning your own heart, motives, actions, or responses, because the person who hurt you seems to be either totally unaware of or entirely indifferent to the pain they caused you. You wonder if God knows what happened or even cares. I want to remind you, He sees and knows everything. It may take longer than you'd like, but hang in there. God is your vindicator. God will restore what the enemy has stolen. God is always near to the brokenhearted. He is with you today.
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1: It's summertime. 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You're wanting to find relief in a nice, cool pool of water. But imagine your particular pool is not quite full enough to help you float. That's where we're at right now, at the house. Our spring fundraiser didn't quite top off the pool. So now we find ourselves wading instead of swimming. So coming up Tuesday, June 30th, we're asking if you'd help us float to the top. We're currently running about $78,000 below where we should be. And we're doing our best to keep the ministry, the living water of God's encouragement, flowing. Like we do for Michaela.
2: 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I've been listening to The House FM for a couple years now. I'm always encouraged, and it reminds me to worship God even through the hardest circumstances. But recently, I've just been going through a really hard time. I lost my mom last year, and I've just been praising God through it. And today, I just found out that I got accepted to my first apartment, and I got a raise at my job, and things are looking up, and it's just amazing. So thank you guys for the encouragement.
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3: For Friday, a 10% chance of showers, high of 84. 40% chance of more rain into Friday night, the low of 69. And a 30% chance of rain on Saturday, otherwise mostly sunny, a high of 86. Once again for Friday, your high 84 with a slight 10% chance of rain.

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Everything He does is for your good. 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
0: A summer of praise.

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Move beyond the idea of getting things from God. Prayer is not technical in the sense that if we go through the right motions, say the right words, automatically our prayer is answered. Our aim in prayer is not simply getting our prayers answered. Here, we go beyond all that and luxuriate in the overwhelming presence of God. Prayer is not a monologue where we tell God what we think or want. Rather, it's a dialogue between two friends, an intimate fellowship that more often than not surpasses words. Words can be clumsy and grossly inadequate to express sufficiently how we feel. Begin practicing the presence of God.

lies. 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

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The House of Praise.

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1: I can always find peace.
0: Worship lives here. The House of Praise.

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For the Gentiles eagerly seek all these things, for your heavenly Father knows that you need all these things. This verse reminds us of the Father's care for his children. He knows our needs even before we ask, and he promises to provide for us. So as you navigate life's challenges today and uncertainties, take comfort in knowing that God sees you. He knows your needs, and he's faithful to take care of you. Trust in his provision and allow his peace to fill your heart, knowing that you are loved and cared for by the creator of the universe. Keep your focus on him today and rest assured that he will never let you down.

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1: It's only fitting that I help bless you guys as you bless us.

One thing for you today, a thought from Craig Rochelle. He says, if you're struggling with mental health issues, that doesn't make you a bad Christian. It just makes you human. So I don't know who needs to hear this, but if you're in the middle of a difficult place for whatever reason, it's not necessarily the sign of weak faith. It doesn't make you a spiritual failure. It's very likely a signal that a part of you, your spirit, soul, or body, needs healing. And the good news is, you may have been saved, but God's not finished with you. He's still working in you. God is for you, and he's working in all things to bring about good to those who love him and are called according to his purpose.

You know, it's frustrating when you're in a hurry and God isn't. And you know what? God is never in a hurry. The Bible says a day is like 1,000 years and 1,000 years like a day to God. One of the most useless things to try to do is speed up God. When we try to take matters into our own hands and help God out, yeah, we get in trouble. Proverbs 19:2 says, impatience will get you into trouble. When you get a dream from God and make the decision to go for it, but then are forced into God's waiting room, you may start trying to figure out ways of fulfilling God's dream on your own without His help. But the Bible says to trust God's timing. Psalm 37, 7 and 8. Rest in the Lord. Wait patiently for Him to act. Don't fret and worry. It only leads to harm. Resting can be an act of faith. It means you're waiting on God. One day, Jesus and His disciples were in a boat, caught in a raging storm. The Bible says the boat was being swamped and they were in great danger. While the disciples were filled with fret and worry, Jesus had His head on a cushion and was sleeping through the storm. The disciples woke Him up and asked, "Don't you care if we drown? Save us." It's easy to imagine Jesus responding, "You think God is going to let the boat sink with me in it?" But instead, Jesus spoke about the need for greater faith, and then He calmed the storm. The disciples had been worried about the wind and the waves, and Jesus showed them He had power over the wind, the waves, and any storm they would face in life. When we get into a storm, we tend to fret and worry in the same way as the disciples. When we live like that, we're not living by faith. We're focused on the winds and the waves and not on the power and love of Jesus. Jesus is always with you, and you can always trust His timing. Worry only makes you miserable. If you're delayed on the way to your dream, stop worrying and start trusting God to work in you and through you.

0: just a quick reminder today for myself and you. I always, you know, there's always people I forget to pray for. Like, how about your sponsored child? I have one with Compassion, and the nice thing about Compassion on their app, they have a way to send you a notification to remind you to pray for your child that you sponsor, and that's a big help to me. But today, I'm your notification, reminding you to pray for maybe that sponsored child, maybe your own children, maybe friends and family that you haven't lifted up for a while. Take a moment today and pray for others.
1: 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The House of Praise.

0: Whether you're working, driving, or praying, God is good and God is here.
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Hey, friend, Colossians 3:14, it's a verse that reminds us to put on love, which binds everything together in perfect harmony. Yeah, this verse highlights the importance of love as the glue that, you know, holds all our virtues and relationships together. When we choose to act in love, we reflect the character of Christ and create unity and peace in our lives and communities. No matter the challenges you face today, let love be your guiding principle, knowing that it has the power to bring harmony and healing. Embrace this call to love deeply and watch how it transforms everything around you.

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1: Hi, it's Kevin and Amy here from The Morning Show. And we have our Kevin and Amy's daily Bible reading, No Experience Needed. 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We are so incredibly excited to do this.
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Okay, every day we need to have three wins, three daily wins. First, a physical win. Just go for a walk or a run or do some lifting. You need a mental win, like do some reading, writing, creating, learn something new. And finally, you need a spiritual win. So pray or study the word or just maybe read a great devotion or something. Three daily wins, physical, mental, and spiritual. That's a complete day.

The decision to get your child a cell phone can be a big one for parents. A lot of parents just don't want to go down that road. Others know it, well, it might be a necessity if they're busy and you want to make sure you can get a hold of them. So you get them one, and then you kind of have to deal with policing that a little bit. And Joanna Gaines, you might recognize her name. She had a great idea that I read. There in their home, they have a charging station, and when the kids are in the house, the phones stay at the charging station. Now, if the kids get an alert or something or do want to see something on their phone, they have to get up and go to the charging station. They don't sit on the couch with it or in their rooms. They go to, and they're allowed to, go to their phone and check it out. But it's in that centralized location, and that way parents know when they're on the phone and how long. And the decision for the Gaines, well, they weren't even sure if they were going to allow their kids to have cell phones, but they said, hey, we want to teach our kids life happens outside of these devices. It's just a simple thing to go outside and connect with nature, play with your friends, get dirty, yeah, and leave the phones behind.

The House of Praise is where worship never stops. A place where every lyric lifts your heart toward heaven. Every time I call your name. Worship lives here. The House of Praise.

0: Hey, if you're ready to quit today, remember this. It takes a death to have a resurrection. It takes pain to have progress. It takes a hurt to have a healing. It takes a struggle to have a story worth telling. It takes a trial to have a testimony. God bless you today. Don't give up. We're with you. And more importantly, God is with you.
1: Praise that never pauses. The House of Praise.

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We praise him for who he is. Worship lives here, the House of Praise.

Hey, one thing today. We may not know what tomorrow holds, but we do know who holds tomorrow. Our unknown future is in the hands of an all-knowing God. If you're feeling anxious, worried, afraid, I want to encourage you to speak His truth today. Remind yourself, God will give you protection against today's threats. He'll give you strength for your weaknesses. God will give you provision for today's needs and peace for today's problems. God will give you hope for today's despair and light for today's darkness. God will give you comfort for today's pain.

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0: The Gaither Vocal Band and friends with a few good men. Welcome to the program as we celebrate Father's Day weekend. We'll enjoy some great music and honor our dads. To me, a good father respects, honors, and believes in God. He teaches his children about God. A good father leads his family. A good father is not perfect. A good father is kind and noble. Scotty Inman says he has a good father who led him and his family by example.
1: Man, my dad is my hero. He is led by example. He is led by, you know, maybe not what he says, but how he's been and what he does. He has a great reputation. People always look at my dad as somebody that's been consistent and somebody who's just always been a godly man, really. And I'm honored to be his son. And I hope one day my son, Bo, can look at me and go, that's my dad. I'm proud of him like I am my dad.
0: That's Scotty Inman. Here he is with his dad, Clayton Inman, singing about the names of our Heavenly Father throughout the Bible.

0: Scotty Inman and his dad, Clayton Inman. He is. It's our Father's Day celebration. Coming up, Todd Tillman, Greater Vision, and Ernie Huss and Signature Sound.
1: Here's the wonderful thing that C.S. Lewis was talking about. He said you really have to watch when you're younger because you're on a trajectory.
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1: You wind up when you're older, you become just a grumble.
3: Yeah.
1: Like we become more and more a caricature of what we're fostering in our lives.
3: Interesting.
1: And it's like I mentioned in the book, like you will, if you're off by 1 degree for a moonshot, you miss the moon by 3,100 miles.
3: Right.
1: Because of the trajectory of things. So that's why I think a lot of older people, you can look at this person and say, man, he's a saint. He listens. He offers wisdom. Everybody just loves being around him. Or you can see the anger on somebody's face. They become nothing but anger. And they're at the grocery store hitting you with their shopping carts. It's like you become this extreme thing that you were fostering when you were younger.
2: Hear more at FamilyMinute.org.
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5: Praise the Lord, oh my soul.
4: 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The House of Praise.
5: The Gospel Grace.
0: Welcome back. It's our Father's Day celebration. We salute all of our great dads today.
6: Hey, everybody out there. This is Ernie Haas. I want to say to all the dads, all the pops, all the grandpas, Happy Father's Day.
0: That's Ernie Haas. He and the boys have just released their new patriotic project, America, Land of Hopes and Dreams. Here they are with Every Day.

every day. That's Ernie Haasan's signature sound. On this Father's Day weekend, we celebrate our great dads and their love for God and family. Have you ever thought about the agony that Abraham faced when God told him to go to Mount Moriah and sacrifice his son Isaac? Listen to this from Todd Tillman. It didn't feel like faith.

0: It didn't feel like faith. 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Rodney Griffin loves his dad.
1: I would say of all the people I've ever known, my dad, Jeff Griffin, has had the most influence on my life than anyone. I've never known a more consistent, godly man. And I find myself many times during the day thinking, what would Dad do in this situation? He's been a pastor now for 50 years. What an incredible man, a servant. Every day he wakes up to serve someone. And I just want to be like my dad.
0: That's Rodney Griffin, and here's Greater Vision with I Know He Heard My Prayer.

0: 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That's Greater Vision.
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0: special.
1: The righteous man walks in his integrity. His children are blessed after him. Celebrating the heroes called fathers.
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0: Live with Taranda Bean, mountains are made to climb. Jonathan Dodrell of the Divinity Trio has some special words for his dad, Johnny Dodrell.
1: There's a lot of things I could say about my dad, but the one thing that comes to mind is that he is a man who lives out his faith in action. And I am so blessed that I have had the opportunity to stand on the platform beside him and to share the message of the gospel of Jesus Christ. Number one, because I know how much he loves God. But number two, I know how much he loves people. And I get to see that proven over and over again every single week. So, Dad, I just want to take a moment to say that we love you. You have been one of the greatest examples and influences in my life, and I am so thankful for all the lives that you've touched. We love you. Happy Father's Day.
0: That's Jonathan Dodrell. We have a new song out from Divinity to debut today. Here they are with After Sunday.

0: It's the Divinity Trio. Jonah Snyder can often be found wearing his Gospel Greats t-shirt.
1: Hey everybody, my name is Jonah Snyder, and my dad is Jeff Snyder. He sings for Poet Voices. Here's three things I love about my dad. He loves Jesus, he loves me, and he makes the best grilled cheese sandwiches ever. Happy Father's Day!
0: Good job, Jonah. Here are the Poet Voices with a great song about Papaw.

0: 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Coming up, more of our Father's Day celebration and our Southern Gospel headlines when the Gospel Greats continues.
1: Welcome to Breakpoint, a daily look at an ever-changing culture through the lens of unchanging truth. For the Colson Center, I'm John Stone Street. No one really felt compelled to make the case that mothers matter until the onset of so-called same-sex marriage. It is only within the last decade or so that we've pretended that the ones who physically bear and nurture children, who do the most listening and worrying, who are the first ones small kids run to when they're hurt or scared, are somehow replaceable. It is, of course, ridiculous, really. As ridiculous as those photos of two men laying in a hospital bed as if either one of them had just given birth. Of course mothers matter, but Father's Day is a great opportunity to also say that fathers matter. The importance of fathers was overlooked by social science research until recent decades. But now, study after study continues to reveal ways that dads are uniquely significant and integral to their children's growth and well-being. In fact, what the research is clearly showing is not only that moms and dads matter, but it's the differences between moms and dads that matter most. Years ago, I interviewed one of the early voices to make this case to a secular audience. The late Paul Raeburn normally wrote about research and discoveries from the hard sciences like chemistry, physics, and biology. He wrote on these scientific topics for popular publications like the New York Times, Science, Psychology Today, and others. However, in 2014, Raeburn detoured into the social sciences to explore the topic of fatherhood. When I asked him why, he told me, and I quote, "I've got five kids. I wanted to know if I mattered." Well, his conclusion, detailed in the book Do Fathers Matter, was a resounding yes. Fathers, he found, contribute far more than genes and hopefully just a paycheck. Drawing on the work of neuroscientist, animal behaviorist, geneticist, and developmental psychologist, Raeburn showed that fathers make a difference at every stage of a child's development, from conception through adulthood. Dads are a source of physiological, psychological, relational, even spiritual and social stability that children will carry with them throughout their lives. And today, new research continues to affirm and expand Raeburn's conclusions. Research confirms that when a dad throws a cackling baby in the air or chases a toddler around on all fours until both collapse in fits of laughter, it shapes the child's emotional regulation. Researchers describe the unique attachment created by these kinds of behaviors, calling them secure exploration, encouraging children to explore the world with less anxiety, confident they always have a secure refuge to return to, someone to help them make sense of what they've learned. Secure exploration jumpstarts children into mastering hard or more frustrating tasks and helps them understand the dynamics and boundaries of healthy relationships. Now, all of that makes sense to Christians because Scripture describes God as a loving Father who designed the human family around the distinct but essential contributions of both male and female. Children thrive with involved fathers and mothers because the two are not the same. And that's the way the whole thing was designed. And so, I join with Katie Faust, who wrote this week for the Greater Than campaign, and I quote, "To all the dads who toss a toddler in the air at the airport while every mother in the terminal holds her breath, to the dads who rev the engine a little too loudly and teach a son how to drive the stick shift before their feet can even reach the pedals, to the dads who throw the ball in the backyard until it's too dark to see it and then throw a few more, to the dads who play house with their daughters and teach them how to dance, to the dads who say rub some dirt on it and they mean it as love, to the dads who teach a son how to be a man and teach a daughter exactly how a man should treat her, to all the dads committed to being the dad that God made them to be. Happy Father's Day." For the Colson Center, I'm John Stone Street with Breakpoint.
2: It's not just worship on Sunday, it's worship every day. 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
0: The Gospel Greats. Welcome back. Zachary Alves of Chosen Road says, as parents, we should be focused on sharing Jesus with our kids.
3: Really, the ultimate goal as a parent, I believe, is to teach our kids about Christ, lead them to Christ, show them Jesus in everything we do. So singing this song is just so special to me now, being a dad, because the more that I'm like Christ, the more I could show my son Christ.
0: That's Zachary Alves, and here's Chosen Road. I want to be just like you.

0: be just like you. That's Chosen Road. And now for our Southern Gospel headlines of the week. WSM radio host Bill Cody has passed. He was on WSMAM Nashville for more than three decades. Bill welcomed listeners each morning on Coffee, Country, and Cody. 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We're inching closer to the kickoff of the 40 Days and Nights of Gospel Music in Williamstown, Kentucky. 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
0: 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As we continue our Father's Day tribute, Tim Rackley of Anthem Edition salutes his dad and asks for your prayers.
2: As Father's Day approaches, I've been reflecting on just how blessed I am to have the dad that God gave me. My dad was just not my dad. He was my pastor. He pastored the same church for almost 30 years, and he was my pastor most of my life. And I just grateful that he always had time for the family on top of being able to be there for the church family. And through that, he's just been more than a dad. He's been my friend, spiritual mentor, and if I'm honest, one of my favorite singers. He also, a lot of churches would get him to sing when he would, you know, be preaching at a guest church, or he would sing specials at our church with our church choir a lot. The last 16 months has brought some of the greatest challenges in our family's lives that we've ever faced. My dad was diagnosed with glioblastoma, which is an aggressive form of a brain cancer. Since then, he's undergone about three surgeries in those 16 months. And, you know, normally the prognosis is not really positive, but being able just to go through those surgeries has been a blessing from the Lord, because most people can't do that. And so we have just asked the Lord. Everything that he's done has been just a blessing to allow us to have time with Dad. The biggest thing, I think, with going through this trial with Dad is just been to see the faith and the peace that he has going through this trial. And that has ministered to our family. You know, he's preached about the Lord and just different messages on top of messages through the years. And to see him living those every day and being an example to people, even me, once again, you know, my spiritual mentor. And it's just been an encouragement. It's given us peace as the family, knowing that God's in control. And he holds tomorrow for all of us. And then also just to remind me how blessed I have been to be able to be raised in a home and to have a father that always cared about my spiritual well-being and also my earthly well-being was always number one to him. And forever I will be grateful because of having the dad that I have.
0: That's Tim Rackley of Anthem Edition. Please be praying for his dad. Here's Anthem Edition with Still Under His Feet.

his feet. Betts Anthem Edition. And that'll wrap things up for hour one of the program. More of our salute to Dad coming up in hour two. I'm Rodney Balcom, and you're listening to The Gospel Greats.

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2: 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I'm Rodney Balkum, and we're celebrating Father's Day.
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0: Ricky Atkinson and Compassion with the Prodigal's Father. Welcome to our Father's Day program. Emma Carter Davis of the J Stone Singers talks about a song on their latest album.
1: My brother wrote this song, and he did a beautiful job. It's a beautiful, slow song, and it's pretty self-explanatory. It's just, I feel like, an explanation from his heart, but it really resonated with me of how faithful God's always been. And there's so many different things that people need, but he can do that. And he's faithful to do that.
0: That's Emma Carter Davis, and here are the J Stone Singers with Faithful Father.

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1: My name is Jerry Geiser, calling from Groton, Connecticut. I would like to request the song Like Father, Like Son by Jeff and James Easter. I see more of my father in me every day, and although he was saved later in life, he was a huge part building character in me that I still practice today. Thank you.
0: Jerry, thanks for calling our request line. Here's Jeff and James Easter, Like Father, Like Son.

0: That's James and Jeff Easter. Stay with us. The Gospel Greats continues in a moment with a Father's Day classic from the Isaacs.
1: Jesus invites us to approach God the way a child approaches his or her daddy. This is Max Licato. And how do children approach their daddies? When a five-year-old spots his father in the parking lot, how does he react? Yippee! Was screamed by a red-headed boy wearing a Batman backpack. Pop, over here, push me! Yelled a boy wearing a Boston Red Sox cap who scooted straight to the swings. Here's what I didn't hear. Father, it is most gracious of thee to drive thy car to my place of education. Please know of my deep gratitude for your benevolence, for thou art splendid in thy attentive care and diligent in thy dedication. I heard kids who were happy to see their dads and eager to speak to him. God invites us to approach him in the same manner. What a relief.
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0: Welcome back and happy Father's Day to all of our dads. The Isaacs share a classic song that reminds us that we

0: The Isaacs with I Have a Father Who Can. Many of our Southern gospel groups are family groups that travel and minister with their father. Richard Hisong has some words of praise for his dad, Dale.
1: I've seen my dad at his best. I've seen my dad at his worst. And no matter what, he's always kept God first in his life. If there's things that he has instilled in me, is one, never, ever give up. Don't ever quit. And keep Christ in your life. And you know what, Dad? Even though my wife, Kelly, probably is going to buy the card, is probably going to get you a gift, I promise you, I will at least sign my name. I love you, Dad. Happy Father's Day.
0: That's Richard Hisong, and here are the Hisongs with their new single called Good News Savior.

The Hit Songs with Good News Savior. Do you recognize that theme music? Father Knows Best was an American sitcom starring Robert Young, Jane Wyatt, Eleanor Donahue, Billy Gray, and Lauren Chapin. The series started on radio in 1949 and then aired as a television show for 6 seasons and 203 episodes. Father Knows Best follows the lives of the Andersons, a middle-class family living in the town of Springfield. As the show's name implies, the father had a lot of wisdom that he needed to lead his family. Brad Steele will be the first to tell you that his father, Jeff Steele, has a lot of wisdom as well. He was about 7 years old when he recorded this song with his dad. I am your father, I am your son.

0: father, I am your son, the Steels.
1: Hi, friend. 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
0: Happy Father's Day to one of our dads. Coming up, Jonathan Wilburn remembers his

0: Welcome back to our Gospel Greats Father's Day special. I asked Jonathan Wilburn if he misses his dad.
1: Every day I miss my dad. Every day. But you know what? I say that reluctantly because it's almost like he's still here. He taught me so much about the Lord, about living, about being a man. Every turn about how to fix a car or maintain a home or mow a lawn or shine your shoes or treat your wife or raise your children. All those things. There's nothing I do that doesn't make me go, my daddy taught me that. That's awesome, man. And that's the legacy I want to leave to my children and grandchildren. And when I'm gone, I'll still be here with them.
0: That's Jonathan Wilburn on his new album, Jesus Can. He has a song about his dad called Preacher Man.

0: Better get your house in order, son.
1: That's Jonathan Wilburn with Preacher Man. Ricky Carden recently lost his dad, making this a very different Father's Day for him.
2: My dad, who was my best friend and my go-to person in my life, and the guy who challenged me to work hard and be the best person I could be, dad went home to be with the Lord May the 3rd very unexpectedly. And so this year we go into Father's Day reflecting not who he is at that moment, but now reflecting on who he was and what he meant to me in my life, and how he challenged me to be the best person I could be. And dad was a loved gospel music. He loved what we did and was just such a great supporter of it. And he loved his family, took care of his family, loved the Lord, and challenged people to be better and to love the Lord and to serve God. And so we miss him here, but now on this Father's Day, we'll be thankful for who he was and how he challenged us in our life. And I'll say to everybody listening today, man, if you have the opportunity and your dad is still here on this side, pick up the phone, go by the house, hug a neck, tell him you love him, and don't miss those opportunities, because we never know when the last time that we say goodbye is.
1: That's Ricky Carden, and here are the Down East Boys. That's What Heaven Holds for Me.

0: That's what heaven holds for me, the Down East boys. Matthew Browder still has his dad and still gets to travel and minister with him.
1: To the best dad in the world, I want to say thank you for the sacrifices that you have made and continue to make to spread the greatest message the world has ever known, the message of Jesus Christ, all over the country. You're a blessing to thousands of people, and we honor you today. Thank you for being my friend. Thank you for being someone that I can go to and get advice from. You're a mentor. You're a wonderful man of God, and we love you. Happy Father's Day.
0: That's Matthew Browder. His dad, Tommy Browder, is featured on this song, I Am So Blessed.
2: My faith has been tried through the furnace of life, but I wasn't.

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0: am so blessed. The Browders featuring Tommy Browder. Coming up, more of our Father's Day celebration. I'm Rodney Balcom, and you're listening to the Gospel Greats.
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0: Welcome back. Karen Peck and New River ramped up their homecoming in Dahlonega, Georgia last Saturday. That event, consistently named as the favorite outdoor event in gospel music, Matthew Gooch's daughter, Isla, gave me a list of things she loves about her dad.
4: I love my daddy because he's my best friend and I love him. And he plays my guitars and he plays with me all the time and I love him.
0: That's Isla Gooch. She's adorable. Matthew and Presley have two kids, Isla and Jack. Here's Karen Peck and New River with the title track of their album,

0: God gives good answers, Karen Peck and New River. So many of the dads being honored on our program today are pastors who have raised their children singing in church, and they have followed that passion for music. Susan Wisnett loves her father. He, too, is an old-time preacher.
1: Hey, this is Susan Wisnett with the Wisnetts, and I want to wish my dad a very happy Father's Day. Dad, you've always been a godly man that put God first in our home. You were a great influence on me and both of our brothers, who were all three in the ministry, and that says so much about you. I wish I could be with you today, because you are the greatest dad a girl could ever want, and I thank you for leading me to Christ. You're the best. I love you.
0: That's Susan Wisnett, and here she is with The Father New.

0: The father knew that Susan Wisnett. And that wraps things up for our program today. Let me again encourage you to get registered for the 40 Days and Nights giveaway. 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Coming up next week on the program, we'll be counting down the top 20 songs according to the Singing News Monthly chart. I'm Rodney Baucom. Thank you for listening today. Remember, the gospel is the good news. Let's all strive to know him and to make him known. And we'll look for you again next week right here, Lord willing, with more of the Gospel Greats.
1: Time to get up. 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
2: It was a great memory. I don't remember the spiritual significance of that one. I really don't. It was just plain fun. And that's another thing. Stuff in this book is just fun, you know? And again, the minor things, making memories with your children, I think that's what, at least at my age, that's what I cherish is those memories.
1: Well, that's Jay LaFoon, and he and his wife Laura join us today on Focus on the Family with Jim Daly, and they're going to be talking about activities you can do as a mom or a dad with your kids. Thanks for joining us. I'm John Fuller.
3: You know, it's possible you're just getting through the motions of life. You're busy. You may have a job outside the home as a mom, and probably as a dad, you're working hard. And it comes to that point when you're going, man, we're just going through the motions. 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
3: 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But dads, we need to be engaged. It's not just mom's job to raise the kids, and I hope we prove that to you today.
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2: Great to be here.
4: Good to be here.
3: Yeah, it's
4: always
3: so fun. Let me just get to the point. Why do dads struggle to engage? Now, let me give dads some relief, because one of the things I experienced with Trent and Troy, when they were like less than two, I didn't know what to do with them. I wasn't great at changing the diapers. I wasn't big on feeding them with the spoon and then them spit it all up. Of course I did it. Gene was far better at that. But I remember thinking to myself, like most of us dads, when does this change? When can they throw a ball? When can they run with me outside? When can we do some kind of action? So to speak to that issue of dad engagement, and we kind of start slow, I think.
2: I think for me, I was afraid I was going to break them. I'm seriously, you know, here's this little person, and she was great with him. And I think part of it is the whole concept of it's something new. It's a new person. And how do we, how do we relate to them? And I think for most men, it's fear. There's a fear.
3: That's interesting. Yeah.
2: And that fear translates into flight. You know, it's fight or flight. It turns into flight for a lot of guys. And when really, children want their dads to be involved in their life.
3: Oh, yeah.
2: Children want that, even from the earliest age. And that's why I think this book is so important, is because it gives dads opportunity to do things, because as men, we like to participate in activities together and not just sit and talk. And this is what this is all about for the dads.
3: Okay, thank you, Jay. Let's go to the expert. Laura, you're the observer mom. Why do you think dads struggle to engage?
4: You know, I think it's the way God's created us. As women, we're more nurturing. As men, I don't know what you guys are.
3: We're going to keep you off balance as long as possible.
4: You're something, but you know, yeah, you are something. But we're more nurturing. So it's just that we're more relational in that. So we automatically, and there's something inside a woman that just, I need to take care of this person. It also applies to our husbands. I need to take care of you. And so I think for men, there's a, at least for the men I've observed, when a new baby comes into your life, there's a bit of a power struggle. You know, my wife is now taking care of this. Well, she's not taking care of me anymore.
3: We're the little boy.
2: Exactly.
4: I want to be taken care of. So I think that starts it. But I think it's also exactly what Jay said. It's a, I don't know what to do. I just know from observing him, he was like, I don't know what to do with this child. Just tell me what to do. You know, how do I change the diaper? How? And for women, sometimes we just, I don't know why we just know how to do that, but we do. And, you know, it just was, it, I feel like it's just a God-given innate ability that we have. And it's not that God didn't give men that, but men are more companion-oriented. Even when you talk about marriage, men want to do stuff with their wife. They don't want to, like Jay said, we don't want to sit and talk and share our feelings and all that stuff. They want to, let's go ride a bike, let's go play golf, let's go. So it's that.
3: Yeah.
4: It's not that they don't want to be with their kids. They just, when they're little, you can't throw a ball. You can't make them run. They
3: things
4: can't
3: became
4: do that
3: much
4: yet.
3: More exciting when they could do that with me.
4: Exactly.
3: I was much more engaged.
4: And it's a lot easier then. Yeah. Now I know what to do. Now it's into my territory.
3: Yeah,
4: now
3: that's
4: I know
3: funny.
4: What to do.
3: Let me move to Laura, you. What would you say to wives who want to see their husbands get more involved? And, you know, it's kind of one of those things. And this is a natural thing for a wife to do. Honey, I think you should. And fill in the blank. How does an effective wife notice that there's maybe not the engagement level that she would like?
4: Right.
3: And then how does she spur her man on to become more the father she wants him to be?
4: Well, I can answer that a couple different ways. First of all, you're right. We try and tell this is, you should do this, you should do that, what we need to do. And I hope that women who maybe buy this book for their husbands will realize, let him be who he is. You know, don't, I would never tell Jay to take our son to a monster truck rally because he wouldn't do that anyway. He would take our son golfing. But, you know, let them be who they are and let that come out naturally. If you were to get this book for your husband, you know, first of all, 75 amazing activities, a man's going to go, 75, where do I start? Well, you could go ahead as a wife and just put in some little post-it notes or whatever, maybe 5 or 6.
2: But this one sounds like you, honey.
4: But then just give it. Don't say anything. Here, I've already like tagged some for you if you want to. The other thing is we need to realize as women that our husbands are not mind readers and they don't get subtle hint and innuendo. So it's the classic, if you take a trash can out and stick it in the middle of the floor and say, the trash is full.
2: Yes, it is.
4: Exactly.
3: You're observant.
4: So instead of, could you take out the trash? And so it's the same thing when it comes to your kids. Could you help me give the kids a bath? So could you give them baths on Monday, Wednesday, Friday?
3: Well,
4: you
3: in know? That context, that is helpful, and husbands should receive it that way. It's good help to know what the runway lights.
4: Right.
3: Where
4: yes.
3: they're going, what are you expecting of me? I would appreciate that as much as possible.
4: But then as a wife, we also have to watch our tone of voice. That we don't become... You Would should you, know how to do this.
3: Thank you. Or, I was going to ask you to demonstrate that tone.
4: Be nagging of, why can't you do this? You know, whatever. So I'm going to get myself in trouble.
3: Yeah. Hey, before I throw one Jay's way here, let's end with another one for you, Laura. In this book, again, this doesn't exclude moms from participation. And just speak to that relevance that we want moms involved if they can be, and dad has a plan for that, and it works out.
4: Absolutely.
3: So this isn't about just compartmentalizing fun with dad.
4: Right. It's not. It's the intent was to just give men ideas for things that they can do with their kids. Mom can participate. It could be a family activity. I know for us, we've done several of them together. But also, it seems like when we as women go with, again, let him be the leader in doing the activity. Don't try and take over and say, oh, we should have done this way. We should have gone to this ice cream place instead of that ice cream place or whatever it might be. Or as a mom, a grandma, you can use the book too for the activities. It doesn't necessarily just have to be for dads, but
2: no, that's good. Because we run into a lot of grandparents who are parenting their grandkids.
3: Yeah.
2: And again, for grandparents who are looking for something to do, another great resource.
3: The good thing is you'll forget you did it and you can do it again. Hey, let's get into a couple of these just as examples so that folks listening and the YouTube watchers, they can get an idea. One, John, that you picked out as you went through the book was funny because this is for an older child, obviously.
5: Right. Well, yeah, you can start young. I mean, it's detailing your car. It's sort of like wash and detail the car.
3: I wouldn't want my 2-year-old detailing my car, but I'm just saying.
5: This is on page 76. You might have to go back and redo it, but I love the idea because it's an activity, but it also benefits me. It does cause a little extra work, however, in training, right?
2: Yeah, but you can let the 6-year-old hold the Windex and the paper towel.
5: So describe what that one is all about.
2: Well, that one is about the fact that as you do this work together, as you're cleaning this car, you're clearly spending time with your child. You're teaching your child healthy work ethic and healthy habits to keep your car clean. I mean, there's just a million things that are behind the scenes. But it's also that God cares about every detail of our life. You know, and these are the simple things we've done in this book, is to just say, this isn't rocket science. We're not talking about deep theology. But dads, don't you want your kids to know? Moms, don't you want your kids to know that God cares about every detail of our life?
3: Yeah. You know what pops my mind is that great proverb that says, train up a child in the way he or she should go, and when they are old, they won't depart from it. And that these are simple things that you're talking about. How to, you know, there is no thing, cleanliness is next to godliness in the Bible, but order, you know, doing order from chaos is
2: and
3: certainly
2: being a good
3: scriptural.
2: Steward of what we've been given.
3: Yeah, you know? So those concepts I'm getting at, that's the point you're making.
2: I think so, and I think this is cliche, but more is caught than taught.
3: Yeah,
2: you know, you're going to demonstrate, you're going to model this behavior for your children.
3: What was another one that you enjoyed with your kids as they were growing up?
2: I was telling Laura, we went on vacation. Our son was six. Laura was pregnant with our daughter, and my parents were there. A couple other relatives were there, and we had this giant water balloon fight. And my six-year-old could not believe that we were going to have this water balloon fight. And, I mean, he was just giddy. And, of course, you know.
3: You nailed him, right?
2: No, he was on my team. We nailed Grandma.
3: Okay. Oh, gee. Poor Grandma. That's terrible. Don't write or call us. Send your
2: it
3: notes
2: water,
3: to Jay.
2: You know? What he didn't realize was that we were at a rental house, you know, for the vacation, and we had to pick up all the balloons when we were done, you know. Yeah. But it was a great memory. I don't remember the spiritual significance of that one. I really don't. It was just plain fun. And that's another thing. Stuff in this book is just fun, you know. And again, the minor things, making memories with your children, I think that's what, at least at my age, that's what I cherish is those memories.
3: Well, and you know, now that my boys are 24 and 22, I think they have forgotten it, right? And they'll come back to something when they were a single digit young man, 6 and 8, let's say. They'll say, Dad, you remember when we did? I'm going, no, I don't.
2: Right.
3: But it stuck with them.
2: That's right.
3: They do remember those moments. And I think our brain chemistry kind of fires that way. God created us that way. When something exciting happens or fun like that, it's sears into our brain and our memory. Speaking of that, Laura, I wanted to ask you about the benefits of dads engaging and playing with their kids. You did a little bit of research on the benefits of that. What are they?
4: You know, I think the benefits of a dad playing in a culture where men, not of their own accord, have taken a back seat, have taken a beating, have taken a, you know, we're not as important. I think when a dad is engaged with a son or a daughter, there's a relationship that's built that is not acknowledged by our culture. When Jay would, one of the things he would do with our daughter was he would take her on dad-daughter dates. You know, sometimes it was a dress-up date. The big thing right now is these daddy-daughter dances, you know, where they all get dressed up. But you're teaching your daughter how she should expect to be treated by a man.
3: Right.
4: You know, and that he would take her and they would go, sometimes it was just ice cream, but it was just the two of them. And then obviously he would do stuff with our son as well. And I think for a child, when someone starts talking to you about God the Father, God is our Father. If you don't have a father model in your brain, you can't understand that. And so when a man takes a role in the life of his child, they are more able to see when someone says God the Father to go, oh, like my dad. So he's going to be like a dad. And that feels a little more personal, feels a little more. So I think one of the benefits is that you exemplify God the Father when you are a dad getting involved in the life of your child.
3: You're modeling that.
4: Yes.
3: No, that's so true. Or you're damaging that.
4: Right. Either way, yes.
3: It's a good reminder for all of us as parents to make sure that you're thinking of that long game. You know, when you face the Lord, can you say to the Lord, I did the best job possible to parent and to steward that child you gave me or those children you gave me.
4: Right.
3: What a great place to start to keep your day-by-day attitude in check so that you're doing the best you can. Doesn't mean you're going to lose it. You may, and you got to go back in and then apologize.
4: Right.
3: But it's probably one of the things that grieves my heart the most when we get communication here at Focus about a seriously damaged person because their parents who claim to be Christian did not live up to it. And these children tend to go far away from the Lord because of that. Think of that.
4: Right.
3: And we need to make sure we're doing all we can. So in this way, you're doing those things. So try to live a life that is in alignment with the scripture, knowing that we're not perfect. Tell your kids you're not perfect.
4: Right.
3: It's a good thing.
4: Exactly.
2: And whether we believe it or not, our kids are watching us like hawks.
3: More than anybody in our lives, maybe outside of our wives, Trey.
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3: Some moms can get discouraged because they have to deal with those hard or boring parts of parenting. I mean, moms particularly, I was thinking Jane, she did biochemistry, you know, she could have been a veterinarian, that was her goal, but she chose to, let's have children, and that's what I'm going to pour my life into. And she did it very willingly and wanted to, and my boys were the beneficiaries of having a great mom. Speak to that kind of thing where how you as a mom are saying, okay, this is the decision I'm going to make, this is the call I have, this is what I'm going to do.
4: Yes, I felt... I knew from a very early age I was going to be a mom. I loved kids. I worked at the church nursery as a pre-adolescent. I was, give me the nursery work. I want to be in there. I loved kids. And so I knew that wasn't a difficult decision for me. I knew I'd been called to ministry, that we were going to work together in ministry, but I knew working in ministry was a way I could be flexible with our life. I could be flexible with being home with the kids. But I know some moms deal with, well, how come I have to be the bad parent and he gets to be the fun parent?
3: Yeah. Did you ever say that to Jay?
2: No.
4: No, because ours was opposite. I was the
5: you were the fun one.
2: I grew up in a home. My father was a minister who was in the military.
3: Oh, good.
2: So I was
3: left,
2: the,
3: right, left,
2: yes,
3: right.
2: Yes, exactly. So I was the bad guy in our home.
4: And when you traveled, you were speaking. He was traveling and speaking before we were doing that together. And so whenever he was gone for the weekend, the kids and I had a party. I mean, that was just, we ate out at McDonald's. We played games.
2: Pizza.
4: We didn't do anything.
2: I'd come home, the house was a mess.
4: But we still had those conversations. We still had those conversations of how come I have to be the stern parent and you get to be the fun parent. And I had to realize that, you know, that really is not fair. I need to be on a team with him and we have to come at this as a united front. Mm-hmm. And that was just when our kids would say, can I go spend the night at Daniel's house? Our son would say, can I go spend the night at Daniel's house? I would say we have to wait and Dad and I talk about it. Mm-hmm. We have to present that reunited front.
5: And Jay, and one of the ideas is to kind of stretch outside of your comfort zone. So what's the importance of that? Why should my kids see me maybe failing? Because like I just hear failure when I stretch outside of my comfort zone.
2: Yes.
5: Let's try a new activity. It'll be dangerous. It might go south, but let's try it. I'm not wired that way.
2: Right.
5: A lot of guys aren't going to go there.
3: Ego.
5: Why should we?
3: No, that's good.
5: Is a pride issue.
2: Yeah. I will tell you that we've got a rock climbing wall at our college. And I am short in stature. I am stocky. I'm thick. Climbing rocks is not something that I was designed to do. But our son wanted to do it. And so I said, I'll give it a try. And, of course, he just scampered right up the wall, at, you know, 8 or 9 years old, had no fear. And I got about halfway up. And then I was done. I just couldn't. But I tried. And I think another great lesson for your kids is that you gave it a try. You put some effort into it. He knew that that was not my comfort zone, but that was something he wanted to do, so I'll give it a try.
3: Yeah.
2: Thank goodness he never wanted to do it again.
3: Yeah. No, I had a similar experience with Troy, my younger son. We went to something that Focus does from time to time, Adventures in Fatherhood. So these are dads and their 12 to 18-year-old children, either a son or a daughter. And I took Troy, I took him a year too early, but, you know, because it was a Focus event, I could sneak him in. But we're up on the prowl in the Sierra Madres in California, and this thing's like a 200-foot drop, and we're roped in, and he's trying to come over this rock face. He slams into the rock in front of him, and he starts crying, and I'm holding my weight. I'm a big guy like you, right? And I'm going, Troy, man, we got to get down. I know you're afraid. Just work your way down when you can. I've got to go. And then I was gone. And I get to the bottom. I'm waiting for him. So my face, seeing him in tears, I felt horrible. And then he lands and he looks at me and goes, Dad, that was so much fun. We got to do that again. And I was like, oh my, what a man we have become in 200 feet. And that's your point.
2: Yep.
3: And that the other thing is, three of the six dads in our little pod had to bail out because of height. Mm. And that night we're doing a devotion around the campfire. And to hear their 10, 11, 12-year-olds go, Dad, why were you afraid? They have never seen their father afraid. And they had to say something in the middle of this devotional to say, you know, I don't like heights, or however they wanted to express that. But I think the kids were, again, amazed, because I think so often kids look at their fathers as perfect or flawless, or they're big and they're, you know, they're my dad. And they can do anything, right? That's what we think at that age.
2: I was more out of my comfort zone with our daughter doing things with her. You know what I'm saying? Because, Dad, let's go do sidewalk chalk. Well, first of all, I'm not artistic. Second of all, I don't like stuff on my finger. I mean, you know, it's all this stuff. I'm thinking, I don't want to do that, but that's what she wanted to do. Mm-hmm. And so, you know, sometimes it's scary. Sometimes it's just inconvenient. But when you step outside of your comfort zone, your kids notice.
3: Yeah. How do you encourage, Jay, dads to set that example for kids on practically following God and serving others? These are all little, like you said, life lessons, but they should have an aim.
2: Again, I think as a dad, it's best done through activity.
3: Yeah.
2: You know, and
3: shoulder to shoulder.
2: Exactly.
3: Yeah.
2: One of the things that we did, and our kids will remember it to this day and they talk about it, is we had a woman in our neighborhood who was recently widowed, and it was fall in Michigan, and that means there are leaves everywhere. And our small group said, let's get all of our family, you know, you bring all your kids, we'll bring all our kids, and we'll do Mrs. Philippon's yard in an hour or so. And Mrs. Philippon was flabbergasted. She couldn't believe someone would do this for her. And, you know, we had an opportunity that evening to talk about it, what it meant to the children. You know, what did you learn today? That we really need to serve other people. And that when you do serve other people, you bless them. And I mean, our kids were maybe 13 and 6 at the time. It's not like they were older, but they really learned that because we went out and we did service together.
3: Yeah.
2: And churches offer stuff like this all the time that you can do with your kids.
3: Yeah.
2: So take advantage of that.
3: Laura, you jumped in on that one, right?
4: Oh, yeah. Raking? Sure. I brought the lemonade. No, we did. It was a fun day, and it's fall in Michigan, so the kids were playing in the leaves, and then they'd have to rake them back up. But I was going to say, it's about the failure. I think it's good to let your kids see you fail, good to let your kids see that you have fears, and also letting them know that fear's not a bad thing.
3: Yeah.
4: But what I'm afraid of might be different than what you're afraid of. You know, I'm afraid of bridges over water, and my kids used to think that was hilarious. Why? I said, because I'm afraid the car is going to go off the edge of the bridge. That just, it was something that I'd been afraid of since I was young. And the kids are like, okay, I can understand that. You know, I don't necessarily understand it, but I'm going to let you be afraid, Mom. I'm not going to make fun of you. But allowing kids to realize that what you're afraid of isn't maybe necessarily what I'm afraid of, but we all have fear.
3: Yeah.
4: And what we do with it makes a difference.
2: I think the overarching idea here is to let your kids see you have emotions.
4: Mm-hmm.
3: It's a good thing.
2: Yeah, it's a good thing.
3: Dads struggle with that.
2: I know, and I don't understand why, because maybe I'm, you know, different, but, you know, I wanted my kids to see when I was sad. I wanted them to see when I was angry, but to be angry and not explode, you know, this really is not something I'm happy about, but I'm not going to explode over it. Or, you know, to let them see you cry. If you know, and not that it's a big, you're going to bawl your eyes out, but if have that tear run down your cheek, they're going to realize you're human and that you express emotions and it's safe for them to express emotions.
3: It's a good thing. Right at the end here, you did have an activity or two in the area of teaching your children to be intentional about prayer. So let's connect that right at the end here. That, to me, is probably the most important lesson you could ever share with your child, is how to take your needs and pains to the Lord.
2: We no longer live in a neighborhood. We live in a around a block kind of neighborhood. But we lived in town, had a block, and one of the things that we encourage dads to do is to take your children around the block. And as you go around the block, say, hey, there's the Smiths. That's the family that right now they just lost their grandfather. Can we pray for them? Just as we're walking.
3: Oh, interesting.
2: And,
3: yeah.
2: And okay, here's your best buddy. Why don't we pray for him that he has a good day today? And as you go around the block, you know, at least in our small town, you know everybody. And so take some intentional time to just pray. And again, men fear this. It doesn't have to be some big elaborate prayer. Just, God, little Jimmy, he's Tori's best friend. Would you give him a good day today? Boom. The Lord hears that. And the yeah. and the kids hear you talking to God like he's approachable.
3: Right.
2: And that's huge.
3: That's so good. Well, what a good place to end. And again, you got 75 amazing activities for dads and kids. 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Mm-hmm. And why don't you make a gift of any amount, $5, $10, and we'll send you this great resource, Ultimate Dad Night, as our way of saying thank you for being part of the ministry. 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
3: Jan, Laura, it's so good to have you. Thanks for coming.
2: Hey, it's our pleasure.
4: Our pleasure.
3: Yeah. And if you want to come visit the campus, we got a great welcome center with lots of activities. We got a soda shop, a little snack shop, along with a great bookstore. 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So be part of it. Come see the campus. We'd love to host you.
5: Mm-hmm. 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
8: Enjoying life and marriage, according to Ecclesiastes 9:9, is a decision. 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
5: Well, Ted Cunningham is our guest today on Focus on the Family with Jim Daly, and he'll share encouragement for every marriage at every stage. Thanks for joining us. I'm John Fuller.
3: John, I always enjoy hearing Ted speak about marriage because he combines biblical principles with great stories of his own family and some humor as well. He is so fun to listen to. Hey, you're going to hear it. And today's message was given at Liberty University, and he's encouraging the young people there to consider getting married sooner rather than later, which I think is great advice. And he has some wonderful marriage principles to share with all of us. Principles that will apply to your marriage and mine too.
5: Yeah, and I always appreciate hearing from Ted, so let's go ahead and listen now. Ted Cunningham speaking on Valentine's Day, appropriately enough, on Focus on the Family with Jim Daly.
8: So, hey, you never know. I met my wife on a blind date at Liberty University in 1995. The night I met her, I said to my buddy, Austin DeLoach, I'm going to marry this woman. And he looked at me and said, you can't decide that. I go, I just did. And I'll never forget walking into the kitchen of her 6'2", full-blooded Norwegian father. He's pretty much a Viking. You got to see this guy. Very intimidating. I said, I'd like permission to marry your daughter, to which he responded in his thick Norwegian accent, "Yo betcha." I said, but only under one condition. I had just graduated. Amy had 1 year left. I wanted to break all the rules. I wanted to get married between her junior and senior year. So I said, may I have permission to marry her now? And if you let me marry her now, I will pay for her senior year of college. To which he said, you betcha. And young guys will always ask me at events and at churches, bro, how did you get married at 22 and 21 and afford to pay for a senior year of college? I said, it was this thing called a job. I had more than one. And I love it when they say, I can't afford to get married young. I'm like, bro, I would believe that if you weren't holding a venti caramel macchiato in your right hand and an iPhone in your left. You need to start thinking Folgers and flip phones, bro. You cannot start marriage with a wife and unlimited data. You really got to think this through. But you can afford to get married young. I'm convinced of it. You haven't started marriage right until you get your parents' hand-me-down mattress. I'm just saying. The dip already built in. You get that's a good way to start marriage. Don't go to Ethan Allen. Go to Home Depot, buy 1x12s and cinder blocks, and that's how you have shelving. There's a lot of ways to get marriage started right. And I'm encouraging young people to get married. My son and I, we love watching YouTube clips together. His favorite YouTube clip is the German Coast Guard. If you get time, check that out sometime today. Guy's being trained day one on the German Coast Guard, and a mayday comes in. Mayday, mayday, we are sinking, we are sinking. Hello? This is the German Coast Guard. Mayday, mayday, we are sinking, we are sinking. What are you sinking about? My son thinks that's the funniest clip he's ever seen. Falls over in laughter. A few weeks later, we're driving down the road, and I start singing a hymn from my childhood that goes like this. I was sinking deep in sin, far from the peaceful shore. And from the back seat, I heard, hey, what were you sinking about? And I looked at my wife, and I said, they see everything we do, they hear everything we say, they forget nothing, and then they repeat. And so I want, my desire, 22 years into marriage, is to have a marriage worth repeating. In the Song of Solomon, you see the daughters of Jerusalem, and they say this about the young budding love of Solomon and the Shulamite woman. We rejoice and delight in you. We will praise your love more than wine. My desire is to praise the love of young people, to rejoice and delight in what God is doing in young, budding love. I have that passion, and I have it for my children. I don't want them to be afraid of marriage. I want to model it well for them. And so I tell Amy all the time, we are our children's backup singers. We say this in our country music little town called Branson, Missouri, all the time. Every marriage is a duet in need of great backup singers. And we desire to start by being great backup singers to our children. I want them to get married one day. I want them to get married early. I tell them all the time, you don't have to wait to get married. You can get married and grow up together. I used to sit where you're sitting. Every Wednesday, Dr. Falwell would speak at convocation. And he constantly told us, don't leave this campus without a wife. He was always being a great backup singer. And I'm grateful he did, because I met Amy on this campus, and now we're raising two children that we desire to model marriage well for. But some of you have maybe not had the great models. For Amy and I, we decided years ago, we want a marriage that's going to be fun. Because some of you maybe have heard this message in church growing up, and it goes something like this. God gives you a spouse to beat you down and to suck the life out of you so you can be more like Jesus. And I want to take you to Ecclesiastes this morning briefly. I love the book of Ecclesiastes. It's dark, it's pessimistic, very much fits my personality. If you need a good winter read, go to Ecclesiastes. Chapter 1, life is hard. Chapter 12, then you die. These are the bookends of Ecclesiastes. And in the middle of this book, you get Ecclesiastes chapter 9, verses 7 through 9. And it says this: go, eat your food with gladness, and drink your sparkling cider with a joyful heart. I clean that up for the Liberty Way. Let's stay focused this morning. Drink your wine with a joyful heart, for now God favors what you do. Always be clothed in white and always anoint your head with oil. It's speaking there of joy and festivity. And then in verse 9 of chapter 9, it says, endure life with your wife all your miserable days. It doesn't say that. I just misquoted. Here's what it says. Enjoy life with your wife, whom you love, all your meaningless days, for this is your lot in life and in your toilsome labor under the sun. Meaning you don't have to choose between life and a wife. You can have both at the same time. I meet young guys all the time that tell me, I can't get married. I don't want to get married. Or I meet guys that have gotten married and they say, you know, I got married young, but I had big dreams and plans and goals for the future. But when I got married, that all changed. God doesn't give you a spouse to beat you down and suck the life out of you. He doesn't give you a spouse to be the grind of life. He gives you a spouse to go through the grind of life with. And for some of you, marriage is not on your radar right now, but according to research, you got about a 90% shot of walking down the aisle one day. And I just want to encourage you. I just want to encourage you this morning. When it comes to love, it doesn't matter how you meet. When it comes to enjoying life and marriage, according to Ecclesiastes, it doesn't matter how you meet. It's what you do after you meet. I tell people all the time, I don't care how you meet. eHarmony.com, Match.com, FarmersOnly.com, Ancestry.com. I don't care how you meet. The Bachelor, how you meet doesn't matter. It's what you do after you meet. And here's the bottom line. Enjoying life and marriage, according to Ecclesiastes 9:9, is a decision. It's not an outcome. It's something you decide. It's something you choose, not something you wait for. Not waiting for a certain season in life. You make the decision. Let's enjoy life together. And be honest with you, the first 7 years of marriage, Amy and I, we did not enjoy it. We got to the point, I mean, we were in love and we were committed and we removed the D word, the divorce word, from our marriage. But man, we had the struggles early in marriage, as many young couples do. Until about 7 years in, we made the decision that we are going to enjoy life together. And my wife, Amy, is way better at this than I am. She said, you know what? We're going to have fun with everything. Anything irritating, frustrating, annoying, pet peeves, we're just going to choose to find a way to enjoy life together. And she said, I'm going to let you pick the first topic, the issue that we may have, and I'm going to show you how we can have fun with everything. So this is what I told her. This is where I started. It's where I was at the time. I said, babe, there's not a lot of adventure for men in the world anymore. So would you please let me find my own parking space? I want to do it all by myself. I want to provide this for my family. And she said, all right, game on. And I pull past her third space from the door spot she picks out. I drive 20 spaces down. And the first few years of marriage, she just looked at me with those eyes that said, you stubborn, stubborn man. Just take the help. Receive the help. And I'm, nope, I got it. We are going to walk, right? I was passionate about this. Now, all these years later, every time we pull into a parking lot, I find the spot still. And my wife does this, and I love it. She leans over, and she starts massaging my bicep. And she'll say, you did this all by yourself. I'm so proud of you. You know what I caught her doing a couple years ago? She knows those Andy's candies at the end of an Olive Garden meal are like crack to me. I love Andy's candies. I can't get enough of the Andy candies. She bought a bag of them, and she keeps them in her purse now for when I do something good. Amen. Ladies, on your date tonight, take a little bag of treats, okay? because it was in a parking lot that she handed me my first one, and I ripped that thing out of her hand. I'm opening it up, and I realize, huh, my wife just gave me a treat. She is rewarding my good behavior. I am a dog. I was all right with it. You got to be good with it, and you got to go with it. Having fun. I just started studying comedy about the last year and a half. And comedy is very simple. It's premise, punchline, premise, punchline, premise, punchline. My favorite thing is the callback. The callback is where you bring a punchline from earlier in the set and you bring it off of a different premise 10, 15, 20 minutes later. As I studied that, I go, why don't we do that as couples? Why don't we turn every conflict, like a parking lot situation, into a callback? And have fun with it instead of always being irritated with each other, instead of always choose to have fun, because enjoying life and marriage is about having fun. It's about choosing to have fun. It flows from the same place, your character, the commitment flows from. So here's how I do it now. Now, some of you are going to find this early in marriage or in your dating right now. My wife would ask me questions when we were first married, thinking I had the answers to everything she asked me. And I'd be like, why do you think I know it? We'd drive through a construction zone, and she'd be like, hey, babe, yeah, what are they doing right here? I wasn't involved in any of the meetings on this project. I have absolutely no idea what's going on here. And I used to drive down the road going, why does she think I know these? And she, you know why? She's wanting to connect with me. She's not looking for information. Guys, we make this mistake a lot. We think when she's asking questions that she needs answers. No, she needs connection. She needs us just to listen and to talk. So watch. Now here's how I've turned that into a callback. When we drive through a construction zone to have fun, she'll say, hey, babe, what are they doing right here? I turn into the construction foreman. I told him, rip it up, boys. We're going 12 lanes, not 6. You got to have fun with it. Roll down the window. Talk to the construction workers as you go by like you're the foreman.
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8: 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I want you to think about for just a second the guy who's at home and he turns on an eHarmonyMatch.com or OurTime.com commercial. And he sees a couple twirling around on the screen. And he thinks to himself, boy, I'd like to have that right now, but I can never have that because we never took a test. We'll never have that. And I always tell the guys in our church, stop looking for greener grass. Where there's greener grass, there is a septic leak. Stay home and water your own lawn. For a good time, call home. But he sees, you know, if I want to have fun again in life, if I want to enjoy life again, I need to find someone new. No. Here's the bottom line. You will never find compatibility. You'll never discover it. There's not an algorithm in the world that can put you with someone compatible. Compatibility is something you choose. It's something you create. It's a decision that you make. Now, my wife and I, we come from two very different backgrounds. I grew up independent, fundamental, premillennial, King James Version only Baptist. I have what's known as a guilt-prone nature. She grew up Assembly of God, set free in Jesus, right? So she... I see all signs on the road as laws to be followed. You break one, you go to jail, God stops loving you. That's how I view signs. She sees all signs on the road as suggestions for other people. Very different. I grew up in a home that taught savings was money you put away for a rainy day. She grew up seeing savings as the difference between the actual price and the sale price. She has two love languages. If you know what a love language is, it's the way we give and receive love. She has two love languages, acts of service and quality time, which means I serve her for long periods of time. That's how I show Amy Cunningham love. We make the choice to enjoy life together. We're watching movies. We love watching movies. For Amy, watching a movie means surfing Pinterest and reading a magazine. which puts all of the burden of watching the movie on me. Something will happen and she'll be like, oh, what just happened? Oh, this wears me out. I have to pause the movie and say, hey, there was an explosion on the space station. A big piece of metal broke off and hit the space shuttle. Now they're stuck in outer space. She goes, oh, what are they going to do? Again, this is that question needing information. I'm not an astronaut. I have absolutely no idea. But I bet if we watch the rest of the movie together, we'll know how to fix a space shuttle the next time we need that information. Choosing to have fun together. It's another great passage. Genesis 2:24 says, for this reason, a man will leave his father and mother and be united to his wife, and the two become one flesh. The first half of that verse is a parenting verse, that you should leave home. You're already starting on that journey, but you should leave home. It's not God's plan for your life to be in your parents' basement at 35 with Star Wars bed sheets on your bed. That's not his plan. He wants you to leave and to separate. And it's a good thing. My kids, 12 and 14, soon to be 13 and 15, I share this verse with them all the time. And you can ask my son at 12, what's your dad's definition of maturity according to Genesis 2:24? And Carson will go, I will not be with mom and dad forever, so plan accordingly. That's right. You're eventually going to go. And I tell my kids all the time, we love you. You're a welcomed addition to this home. But I want you to know, we got big plans, your mom and I, after you leave. And he'll say, well, what are you going to do? Well, first of all, we're going to Disney World. That's where we're going to kick this whole thing off. But your mom and I, we're preparing you. We want you to leave. And when my daughter was 5 years old, she was kind of taking over the house. And I sat her down. I said, Corinne May, there's only one queen in this house, and you ain't her. She looked at me with those eyes that said, we'll see. Big talker. The next day she tells my wife, there's room enough in this house for two queens. And I said, Corinne Mae Cunningham, one day I'm going to stand at the back of a church with you, looking down the aisle at some pervert. No, I didn't say that. I didn't say that to my daughter. I would never say that to my daughter. I said, I'm going to stand at the back of a church with you. I'm not walking you down the aisle until I know he loves you as much as me. Because here's the thing. You are not my queen, but you're my princess. And one day, I'm going to walk you down the aisle to give you a way to become another man's queen. I said, and that's Genesis 2:24. For this reason, a man leaves his father and mother, is united to his wife, and the two become one flesh. The bond, according to that passage, the bond between a husband and a wife is to be stronger than the bond between a parent and a child. And I said, Corinne, I want to show you to the best of my ability every day how a queen should be treated. That's my goal. So you know what to look for. Because I love it when a mom comes up to me at a wedding and says, I don't feel like I'm losing a son today. I feel like I'm gaining a daughter. I say the same thing every time. Nope, you're losing a son. And it's time for you to back away so these two can become one. Because we're watching Genesis 2:24 take place. A husband and wife, two becoming one. I want to rejoice and delight and praise your young love today. I want to tell you, you got this. You can do this. And the culture's telling you, no, you can't. You're too young. And I challenge the unnecessary delay of marriage, but that doesn't mean that I encourage the rushing of marriage. But I'm just saying, you can get married and grow up together. You can pursue marriage and you can enjoy life together if you make that decision. Include it in your vows. Include it in your vows, because I meet couples all the time that are walking away. I'll never forget on the East Coast years ago, a lady came up to me after a session I did called From Anger to Intimacy. She was shaking. She was so mad. And she walked right up to me and she said, Pastor! I was like, whoa, all right, yeah. She said, I need to say something to you. It's like, wow. I said, what's that? She said, my husband left me. Do you know why he left me? I said, I'm getting a little picture of it, but it's just a real small little picture of it.
10: She said, he left me because he couldn't handle being married to a successful woman. I went, oh boy, here's a key relationship truth. The issue is rarely ever the issue. Don't sabotage your relationship over issues. Get below the surface of the issue. And I am here, I can say with confidence, not even knowing this woman, her success did not cause her divorce. There was something else going on. I said, ma'am, can I pastor you for 5 minutes? I took her silence as consent. I noticed it from across the room. She said, what's that? I said, the ginormous chip on your shoulder. I don't know who said what. I don't know how long it's been there, but I got great news for you today. She goes, what's that? I said, you're 100% responsible for it. You can choose today what you're going to do with it. You can stay angry and sabotage your next relationship, or you can choose to resolve it. You can do something with it. I taught her two things that day about anger that a mentor shared with me 17, 18 years ago. And it's simply this. Unresolved anger is like drinking poison expecting the other person to get sick. I said, ma'am, and I say this comes from the heart of a pastor who loves you. You're drinking this poison by the gallons a day. I said, and the second thing about anger that I've learned is you never bury anger dead. You always bury it alive.

0: Some of you can handle anger like a carnival goldfish. You got it for a couple of days and then it's gone, right? You don't have it after that. Others carry it around like a guinea pig. I remember my daughter wanted a guinea pig. We went into the pet store and my daughter's looking in the cage, excited to get the guinea pig. I call the sales associate to the side. I said, yeah, ma'am, can you tell me how long is this thing gonna live? And with enthusiasm, she said, 5 to 7 years. I was like, I was thinking something more like in the 2 to 3 year range. What do you got in the 2 to 3 year range? This smug sales associate looks at me and she says, sir, maybe you're not ready for the responsibility of a pet. I said, I don't want the dang thing. I'm trying to teach my daughter without so much commitment, but that to me is always a picture when I see someone carrying around unresolved anger. She's just holding this thing, carrying it around, and every day with their thoughts toward that other person, and in her case, her ex-husband, who she thinks left him because of her success. She's just feeding this guinea pig. But you know, I meet a lot of folks in church ministry that they don't even have a guinea pig. They got a parrot. I don't know if you know this about parrots, but they outlive their owners. Can you imagine? I mean, going to the lawyer's office after someone dies, and yeah, you get the house, you know, you get the accounts, and you get the bird. But that was this lady, and I told her, you know what needs to happen to the bird? You need to take the bird down off your shoulder. Get rid of it. Get rid of it. Resolve your anger. Choosing to enjoy life and marriage. It's a decision that you need to make early. It's a decision that you need to work through. I want to encourage you, don't be afraid of marriage. Hebrews 13:4 says, marriage should be honored by all and the marriage bed kept pure. It simply is saying, whether you're young or old, married or single, we're all called to esteem marriage as highly valuable. And that is my prayer for you. Thank you, Liberty University, for having me today.
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2: John, it's so important to remember that we get out of our marriage relationship what we put into it, and that we can choose to pursue joy with our spouse. And I love that line Ted used earlier, for a good time, call home. Boy, that should be a bumper sticker. What a great reminder.
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2: 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And you know what? This book would make a great anniversary gift for yourself or a friend. We'd be happy to send a copy of Fun Loving You. Ask about it when you get in touch.
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5: Excuse me, Mr. Holler? Can I get past you?
6: Whoa! There's no crossing the men at work tape, young lady. That hallway is closed off.
5: Something bad didn't happen in there, did it?
6: Oh, boy, I'll say it did. There's a hit and run. A robot vacuum cleaner that Eugene invented didn't know there was a wall here.
5: Oh, no.
6: Or over there. Or down there. It's been arrested and is now serving time as a leaf blower. What are you doing?
5: Oh, hiding from my homework. All of a sudden, it ganged up on me, and I can't cope. To be honest, sometimes I don't know what the point is.
6: The point? Well, it's about learning, isn't it?
5: Yeah, but I think I already know all I need to know.
6: Well, that's great, because now I could use some help installing this sheetrock here and over there and down there. Well, put an apron on and...
5: I mean, I didn't mean... Oh, wait, I have to sneeze.
6: It's the dust.
7: Bless you, child.
5: Thanks. Anyway, Hey, who said that?
7: I did, and I agree. It's terribly dusty around here. It's a wonder any of us can breathe.
5: Who is that? I don't see anybody.
6: Check out the portrait behind you.
5: The what? Oh, Mr. Hollard, that painting is alive?
6: Yeah, I guess you've never visited Witt's Special Gallery. All these portraits are interactive. That's neat, huh?
5: Yeah. Who is this man?
6: Why don't you ask him yourself?
7: No need to be shy. I'm Frederick Douglass.
5: Hi. I've heard of you, I think.
6: You think? Olivia, this man was one of America's great authors, editors, speakers, and statesmen. A leading light for the abolition of slavery and the rights of women.
5: Huh.
6: Oh, wait. Sorry, you said you've already learned all that, so I guess I don't need to tell you.
5: Well, I meant I want to learn about stuff that's relevant. Things kids are interested in, like, you know, art and music.
7: Ah, yes, music is one of the chief accomplishments of mankind.
5: I love it! If I could go to school and learn nothing but music, that would suit me just fine. See, I want to be a singer.
7: You remind me of Ella Shepherd.
5: Huh?
7: Though she didn't allow her love of music to keep her from pursuing an education.
5: Who's Ella Shepherd?
7: Oh, she sang with one of the most famous singing groups of all time, the Jubilee Singers.
5: They can't be that famous. I've never heard of them.
7: What? Impossible.
5: I'm sorry, I don't know them.
7: Well, then listen closely, child, and I'll tell you. But I'll have to take you back. Back to the days following the war between the states.
6: That would be the Civil War, by the way.
5: Got it.
7: Times were bad after the war. The South was devastated. And only those with some semblance of an education had a fighting chance to succeed. And that was the problem. Most slaves weren't educated.
5: Well, didn't they go to school?
7: Oh, no. In those days, the law forbade persons of color from learning. Those who did were whipped or killed or both. With freedom came the chance to go to school. But what schools? That was the problem. until some enterprising folks started them, specifically to help former slaves. And that's how Fisk University came about.
5: Fisk University?
7: It was the first American school to offer an education to young men and women, regardless of color. Less than a year after the end of the war, it opened in Nashville, Tennessee.
5: But what does this have to do with singing and music?
7: Oh, music was a large part of everyday life for most Negroes. We sang in our churches, in the fields, while working the cattle, while cleaning the houses. So it was only a matter of time before a singing group was formed at Fisk University, thanks to George White.
5: Who was he?
7: George Leonard White was a Union veteran of Gettysburg and Chancellorsville. He was hired to be the treasurer of Fisk University, though his work involved a lot more than that. He helped to raise funds for the school. He was a strong Christian and a natural-born leader and spoke directly and true, which meant he often stepped on people's toes.
8: As a veteran of the war, I've seen brothers and friends strewn across battlefields turned red with their own blood. These were men who fought for something they considered more important than their own lives, the freedom of others. As a result, we live in a new era, with new opportunities. You are all here to make a beginning for yourselves and your families, and you shall succeed. The battlefield stained red with the blood of our brothers and the generations of your ancestors who paid for the ultimate sacrifice for your freedom will not be in vain.
7: What had once been unthinkable was now possible. Negroes could go to school and learn. They could vote and even run for political office. But having those rights by law didn't mean that everybody agreed with them. Some folks resented what Fisk University was trying to do, which meant that something as simple as attending school could be a dangerous thing.
9: All right, now, I want everyone to sit down. We have a lot of work to do today, starting with grammar.
10: Mr. Wheeler.
9: Yes, Mr. Holmes.
10: Will we be learning from the Bible?
9: Scripture is a solid foundation for any education, Benjamin.
10: Oh, that's good. Because while I'm not much at grammar, when it comes to the Bible, I knock down verbs, break up prepositions, and jump over adjectives. God is my school, and I am his pupil.
11: Uh-huh. Go on, right. Benjamin.
9: Well said, Benjamin. Now please sit down. Benjamin! Everyone get down. Thomas, get away from that window.
12: It's someone in a mask and robes. He's riding off now.
9: Benjamin, are you all right?
10: Yes, sir. I think so. It's just a nick. Nothing serious, thank the Lord.
9: Oh, nothing serious? You were just shot, man.
10: Barely broke skin, sir. I'm fine. No need to raise a fuss.
9: Nonsense. Let me take a look at you. Pull up your shirt.
10: It's not necessary, sir.
9: You're in my charge. I'll judge what is and what isn't necessary. Let me look at you.
10: Yes, sir.
9: Yes, you've only been grazed. Let me see your back.
10: No need, sir.
9: Hold still. Will you please? Never mind. Pull your shirt back down.
10: Don't be alarmed, Mr. Wheeler. Those scars are from my first owner. He liked the whip. They don't hurt much anymore.
9: I see.
10: There isn't a colored person in this room that hasn't been shot at, whipped, or beaten at one time or another.
11: Mm-hmm. No, sir.
9: Well, I've heard about such things, but I just never saw it.
10: Well, I ain't saying you get used to it, but then again, I ain't gotten used to the food this place serves neither. Especially the meat. That beef's so tenacious that every time I meet a cow, I feel the need to apologize.
9: Yes, well, we all know that conditions here aren't as comfortable as we'd wish them to be.
10: Not at all, sir. Other than the buildings falling apart, the lack of heat, and the unruly food, it's not too bad.
9: Don't forget about being shot at.
10: Yeah, and that.

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6: Now, the faculty and students knew going in that things might be difficult for a time. What they didn't know was that it would get worse before it ever got better. Months into the opening of the university, funds were so low that the school had to begin charging tuition. And as a result, many students left. And before long, the school was stuck in a financial crisis.
7: How bad is it, Mr. White?
8: We are in arrears by $80,000 principal spends.
7: Oh. Such a debt. Can we turn to the families for more help?
8: Sir, the average income for our families is scarcely more than $8 a month. They can't afford to give more than that. As it is, even the students kept home by bad weather continue to pay something. They believe so much in what we're trying to accomplish.
7: Yes, but it's not enough. The bill collectors are constantly at my door. You're the treasurer. What do you suggest we do?
8: I have a bit of savings, sir. It won't undo the debt, of course, but it will help feed the students for a time.
7: Well, that's good of you, but it only helps us for a short while.
8: Principal Spence, I had another idea.
7: Yes?
8: The other night, I was making the rounds through the campus.
7: I'm grateful that you keep a watchful eye.
8: I passed the students' sleeping quarters, and as you know, they are oftentimes gathered together, singing.
7: Yes, I've heard them.
8: You may recall that I used to be a choir master, as well as a band sergeant. I believe it would do much for morale if we were to create a choir. Singing seems to bring them comfort. And after all they've been through and continue to endure, a choir might lift their spirits.
7: I agree. You have my permission, Mr. White. So long as it doesn't cost us anything.
8: Thank you, sir.
9: You want us to join a chorus, Mr. White?
8: Yes, Ella.
10: What kind of songs will we sing?
8: Well, I've assembled a selection of cantatas and hymns. Once we become skilled in those, we could hold a concert here at the school.
9: Oh, wait. We're not used to singing that style of music, sir.
10: It's God music, and that's good enough for me,
9: Travis.
8: And me, Benjamin. I'll need all of you to recommend other skilled singers.
11: Well, yes, sir.
9: I know several.
10: As do I.
8: Ask them if they want to join us. We'll practice in my apartment every night after classes, beginning tomorrow.
9: Well, all right.
10: Oh, I wouldn't mind singing over lunchtime, too. Music makes the food taste better.
9: Oh, that's so true.
8: Excellent. Well, my friends, it appears we have the makings of the first official choir at Fisk University.
9: All right.
11: Hooray.

0: Good, good. You all have talent, to be sure. Mr. Rutling?
1: Yes, sir?
0: I've heard many tenor voices in my day, and it would not be an exaggeration in the least to admit that yours is the best among them.
1: Why, thank you, Mr. White.
0: Your enunciation, however, leaves a great deal to be desired. If you make the vowels plain, then the words will be understood. Pronounce them.
1: Yes, sir.
0: Phoebe?
2: Yes, Mr. White.
0: Your delivery is too stiff. The trick is to use the same natural expressions that you would if you were speaking to the audience.
2: Thank you, sir.
0: The rest of you be careful for harsh tones. Harsh tones will kill perfect pitch every time. Think soft, round tones. And I don't wish to hear any S's from the ladies. Men, you alone will sing the S's. But remember...
3: No harsh tones.
0: Quite right, Thomas. The thing to do, students, is think of the people who hear you singing. What tragedies have come into their lives that need healing? The Lord God has given us music as a balm to soothe souls.
2: Amen. Mm-hmm.
0: Sing to them. That is enough. Thank you for coming.
2: You're welcome, Mr. White.

0: What is that song? Where did you learn it?
1: It's one of the songs we grew up with. We call them spiritual songs.
2: Mm-hmm, that's mm-hmm. right.
0: Yes.
3: Our parents taught them to us while we worked in the fields or went to church meetings.
0: But where did they come by the songs?
4: Well, they're from our past. The stories of our people. Our folks wrote them, and their folks.
2: That's right. Mm-hmm.
0: What about this song in particular? Where did it come from?
4: Well, sir, I was born a slave, the youngest of 9 children. My father ran. Well, maybe he was sold. We never knew before I was even born. My mother was sold when I was 3. I began working in the fields when I was 8. An old woman sang that song most days. I sang it to myself at bedtime. It helped me sleep.
0: Do you know other songs like this?
3: Well, yes, there must be hundreds.
2: Uh-huh. Mm-hmm.
0: Will you teach them to me?
3: Happy to. I've always wanted to be a teacher.

0: Good day, Mr. Billings. How's business?
1: Slow, but steady.
0: I've come to order some additional supplies.
1: I see. I was hoping you'd come to pay for the ones you've already received.
0: I wish I had the money. Things are still rather lean. If we could have a bit more time.
1: I have given you a bit more time. Every week you come in. But I'm fresh out of time, Mr. White. I have bills to pay, too. But I can't pay mine unless my customers pay theirs.
0: I know you believe in what we're trying to accomplish at Fisk.
1: I do. I believe in a great many things. But sometimes believing and doing are different. And I know that I cannot give you any more supplies until your bill is paid in full.
0: Mr. Billings, please. We've already had a number of students and teachers quit because of malnutrition. I'm not sure what we'll do if we can't rely on your assistance.
1: I'm sorry, Mr. White. I truly am. I have children of my own. But there's nothing more I can do. Good day, sir.
0: Yes. Good day.

0: Hey, you over there, I have a special invitation just for you. It's an invitation to this super cool secret club. Well, it's not really a secret. Actually, I'm trying to tell everybody about it because it's so amazing. What is it? The Adventures in Odyssey Club, of course. 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
3: Did you go over my transcriptions of your spiritual songs, Ella?
4: I did. They're very accurate. And may I say, sir, what you've accomplished with the choir in this brief time is nothing short of amazing. Everyone agrees that you have a gift from God.
3: Well, I'm not so sure Principal Spence agrees. But I believe the time will come when we will tour. And when that happens, I'll need an assistant. You're the perfect person for the job, Miss Shepherd.
4: Me? I would be honored, sir.
5: Mr. White, over here.
3: What is it, Thomas?
5: In the storage building.
3: Yes?
5: In here.
3: What am I looking at?
4: An old slave pen. No better than a jail cell, really. Slaves for sale were kept in pens like this until they were bought.
3: Slaves stayed in these cramped stalls?
4: Mm-hmm.
3: There's barely room to move.
5: Well, I was cleaning up this pen here, sir. Trying to dress the campus up a bit. Under all the muck and clutter, I found these.
3: Manacles.
5: And ankle chains. From the slave days. I'd rather the others didn't see them, sir. They don't carry good memories. What should I do with them?
3: Thomas, have you ever heard of the story of Joseph?
5: I certainly have. He was a slave just like us. A real Bible inspiration. When he explained those dreams and the Pharaoh took him out of the prison and made him the second most powerful man in the land, why, it gave me hope.
3: Do you remember what he said to his brothers who sold him into slavery? What you meant for evil, God meant for good.
4: What's your meaning, Mr. White?
3: Man created these chains for evil. But we're going to make good come from them.
5: How?
3: Gather them all together, as many as you can find. We'll sell them to the ironmonger for scrap. This big a pile should bring in a fair sum.
4: Maybe we could use that money to fund a tour.
3: Eventually. Right now, I'd like to purchase books for the school with that money. Then maybe by paying for the books, we'll find the money for a tour. God does work in mysterious ways.
4: Amen.
5: Right you are.
3: You wanted to see me, Principal Spence?
6: Yes, Mr. White. Sit down. I want to talk to you about the extra money you've generated.
3: God's provision at work.
6: Indeed. But I wish you had consulted with me first. There are more pressing needs than books.
3: Oh, I beg to differ. What could be more important?
6: We might have paid off our food bill at the mercantile. I'm sure you'd agree that food is as vital as books.
3: We're making do with donations from the local farmers. The school can't continue, though, without textbooks.
6: The school may not continue with them.
3: What are you saying?
6: Our benefactors at the American Missionary Association have notified me that they now doubt the need for this school.
3: I'm astounded. How can they doubt that?
6: Easily, it would seem. The other schools they support are all in better condition, physically and financially. They have suggested that since this school is struggling, it may be prudent to pull their support from us and increase their funding for the schools most likely to succeed.
3: I see. Have they made their final decision?
6: Not yet. But their letter to me suggests that if we do not turn our circumstances around and become more self-sufficient by the end of the year, they will indeed discontinue our funding.
3: That's a bookkeeper's thinking for you. If we could support ourselves, we wouldn't need their help. We need it now because we can't support ourselves.
6: Even so, we must abide by the directive given us by our own board.
3: Perhaps there's a way to accomplish that.
6: Go on.
3: I believe the choir I've assembled is of a standard to perform anywhere, for anyone. They're among the best I've ever heard.
6: I'm sure they are.
3: I recommend that we take the choir on a tour.
6: Impossible! I will not resort to theatrics.
3: Given the chance, they may be able to generate funds. Perhaps even give wider exposure to who we are and what we hope to accomplish.
6: We simply cannot afford to support a tour, Mr. White. We can't even support ourselves. And if God does not see fit to rescue the school in this difficult time, then we have to assume that it's his will that it fails.
3: It's been my experience that God uses his people to accomplish his will. Moses obeyed and took action, though it was God who parted the Red Sea.
6: With respect, sir, I have not seen that you are our Moses. While you persist in your efforts towards a choir, your fundraising has fallen short.
3: I believe the choir and my fundraising go hand in hand.
6: I suggest you reconsider your position, or I shall have to do it for you.
3: Are you threatening me, sir?
6: I am telling you to do the job for which you were hired. We are finished with this conversation.
3: This conversation is not finished. It is merely concluded for the moment.
7: While Principal Spence was firmly opposed to the idea of a tour, White became more and more certain every day that it was God's instrument of provision. He believed that the choir was Fisk's only hope. If Spence would not relent, the school would be destined to fail.
8: Will the singers from Fisk University have the strength and courage to follow God? 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The Jubilee Singers was written by Dave Arnold with sound design by Jonathan Crow and music by John Campbell. Our cast included Michael Goff, Phil Proctor, Hope Levy, and Scott Lawrence. And I'm Chris, hoping you'll join us again next time for more Adventures in Odyssey.
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Brian and Katie Torwalt, Hallelujah in the Hard Things on the House of Praise. Worship lives here. Good Saturday morning. How's your day going so far? Off to a good start? Well, you're listening to the Word and Praise and worshiping along with some great music, so that's going to help. CC Winans now. Here's Come Jesus Come. Some

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1: Leanna Crawford with Honest on the House of Praise. Worship lives here. I'm Don. I love what Max Lucado says about love. He says, love like there's no tomorrow. And if tomorrow comes, love again.

0: Remember, faith comes through praise.
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Calling on the power of heaven, I proclaim that every weapon formed against me must break in the mighty name of Jesus. Hope Darst on the House of Praise. Good morning. I'm Don Burns. Thank you so much for listening. You're going to love the music. Brandon Lake coming up in just minutes. Right now, it's Phil Wickham and Crowder. It really is Amazing Grace.

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0: Worship lives here. The House of Praise.

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1: is
0: to want
1: here.
0: God.
1: And you are too.
0: I think you're on the right path.
1: How's that for timing?
2: But I will keep counting my blessings. Knowing I can't count that high.
1: The House of Praise.

0: Madison Watkins, God You Are on the House of Praise. I'm Don. I appreciate you listening today. It's a Father's Day weekend, per se. Father's Day coming up tomorrow. You ready for it? Hope so. Hope you are. And coming up at the end of the month, very important day here at the House of Praise. We are a listener-supported radio ministry, radio station. Been that way for over 33 years, the entire time we've been on the air. And it's grown quite a bit over the years. From one format to two formats to three formats now, when you count the House Rewind, and broadcasting all over Oklahoma and into Kansas now. So that's kind of cool. But we're a little bit short of where we need to be financially. We came up short during after the spring fundraiser. So we're going to have a one-day fundraiser coming up on June 30th to make up the difference. And the cool thing is you don't have to wait until then. 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You can make your gift right now. Get this out of the way. The most popular giving level, in case you're wondering, is $30 a month. I think the average is a little bit more than that because we have some very generous donors. 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
0: A summer of praise.

Lauren Daigle, let it be a hallelujah on the House of Praise. Worship lives here. I'm Don, and I love this reminder from Max Licato. 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

Oh, death, where is your sting? You are dead to me. It's Mercy Me on the House of Praise. Worship lives here. I'm Don Burns. I feel like there's no better song to worship along with than this one. He alone is worthy of it all. Here's CeCe Winans on the House of Praise. Oh!

0: You were made to worship. And in this house, you'll never forget why.
1: I can always find peace.
0: Worship lives here. The House of Praise.

Seth Schleter, and running back to you on the House of Praise, Worship Lives Here. I'm Don, and coming up in minutes, a new artist, Holly Brandt, also a classic from Chris Tomlin. Right now, Natalie Lane. This one's called The Long Way on the House of Praise.

Every song, a sanctuary. Every lyric, a lifeline. Keep your heart lifted in the house of praise.

0: It's Holly Brand. I know somebody on the House of Praise. Worship lives here. I'm Don Burns. Of course, tomorrow is Father's Day, and hopefully you'll be celebrating with your father or celebrating with your kids tomorrow. Today, though, is a pretty big day. Yesterday, in case you didn't know, yesterday was National Eat an Oreo Day. So, yes, had to celebrate eating. I like the traditional. Well, no, I don't. I like the mega stuff Oreos. You know, the two cookies with more icing in the middle than needs to be on a cookie. And then I peel off the ends on, and then I put like a double mega stuff. That's my favorite Oreo. Today, though, even better, National Ice Cream Soda Day. So this could be the whole weekend with Dad. Have Oreos yesterday and today have an ice cream soda with Dad. Today is also National Juggling Day. So maybe you want to learn how to juggle for Dad tomorrow, whatever you got going on. Hey, thanks for letting the House of Praise be a part of your day. Matthew West coming up within 5 minutes right here on the House of Praise.
1: 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The House of Praise.

0: God.
1: Phil Wickham, what an awesome God. On the House of Praise, worship lives here. You know what else lives here? Christian Music Rewind, one of my favorite shows with one of my favorite people, Shawn Michaels, coming up in just a few minutes. To help get us closer to that, we've got Cody Carnes, Take You at Your Word, on the House of Praise. 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

your morning commute to your evening rest. We keep the focus on the one who never fails. Worship lives here, the House of Praise.

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1: My name is Philip. I'm calling from Mustang, Oklahoma. And I'd like to hear something by DeMarco and Key, something jazzy. But if you can get that request on for me, I'd greatly appreciate it. Thank you. Christian Music.

0: The classics live on here on Christian Music Rewind with a spotlight right now on Jeremy Camp. And one of the things that's kept him grounded is keeping an eternal perspective during his everyday life.
1: I just think in our lives, I think we hold on so dear to this earth and the temporal things of this earth. I think it's so important to have that eternal perspective to where, you know, what are the things that we're doing here in this earth? If we're not doing them for Christ, it's all in vain. You know, and I share this all the time, but it's really true. Whatever we do, basically, the only thing that matters is what we do for Jesus. It's the only thing that's going to matter in the eternal perspective. We can't hold on so dear to the temporal. See, this is not our home. This is just a temporary dwelling place, basically, to the one day being with Christ forever in eternity. And so we can't hold on to the things that are so dear to us here in this earth. We have to let them go and say, God, I want every part of my mindset to be as Colossians 3, to set your minds on things above, not on things of this earth. And that should be our desire and our passion. It's funny because we were just buying some furniture for a house, you know, because we just bought a new house. And not to be like, you know, one of those type of people who are like, no, I'm not going to buy anything because it's all going to burn. But we were like literally thinking this could really all go. Our house could be smashed. Our house could go up in a tornado or something could happen to where all this would be so futile. It'd just be gone, you know, and am I okay with that? But yeah, there's nothing wrong with, you know, going out and, you know, getting things or whatever. But it's like, if that's your main focus and desire and your passion, there's something wrong, because that could go away like that. This ministry that God's given me, this music, it could be taken away from me so quickly. As quickly as it was given to me, it could be taken away. And to be aware that if that happens, am I content saying, God, okay, it's okay. It's easy to say, but how willing are we actually to do that? Lord, whatever it takes.
0: From his debut album in 2002, this is Jeremy Camp with I Still Believe on Christian Music Rewind.

0: Christian Music Rewind and David Meese from his final full-length album to hit the charts. That's the title track, Once in a Lifetime. And I'm Shawn Michaels with this week's Mystery Sound Quiz. 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

0: Christian Music Rewind and Amy Grant. She's on this week's trip to Christian music's past. Well, you know, it was 1997 when we lost a Christian music legend in a tragic highway accident. Rich Mullins passed away, and Amy Grant is one of the numerous artists in Christian music who was impacted by the life of Rich.
1: Well, I think about the shoeless man taken to an extreme. You know, most of us love the first spring day that you can kick your shoes off. But nobody had calluses on their feet like he did. And he was that way with spiritual things, too. You know, most of us, we kind of have a brush with God. And we are enamored and frightened and pulled in. But it's always kind of that barely leaning in. And Rich just had a way of running headlong into the unknown that was frightening to most of us. But in his own unique way, it seemed he always was able to find the edge and look into the abyss and come back and write a song about it and tell us what he'd seen.
0: One of the final songs Rich Mullins wrote but never had a chance to record is My Deliverer. Thanks to Rich's Ragamuffin Band, though, it became a posthumous number one hit in 1998, almost a year after Rich's death. And it's still a classic that lives on today on Christian Music Rewind.

Christian Music Rewind and Anointed with their 1995 hit, The Call. Hey, I'm Shawn Michaels. And back around this time in 1994, singer Susan Ashton had an opportunity that was pretty rare for a Christian artist. She was asked to be the opening act for one of the biggest names in the music world, Garth Brooks. It was on his European tour that 83,000 people ended up seeing Susan Ashton and Garth Brooks throughout Germany, Scotland, Denmark, and England. And it may have sparked Susan's later decision to go into country music. Well, here's Susan Ashton right now with a hit from 1992, Here in My Heart. It's on Christian Music Rewind.

0: The heart of the Y2K problem is how computers behave when their internal clocks change from 1999 to 2000.
1: This is the taste. This is the test. Pepsi versus Coke. The Pepsi Challenge.
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7: 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And as Brazil was going on to win the 17th World Cup Tournament, these were the three biggest hits on the Christian charts. 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

0: be requires change, requires another step in the journey. So I think for us to become ultimately what God wants us to be, there has to be change, because if we stay in one place too long, we become stagnant. And we've all been doing things to stretch our wings, so to speak. So this is not, it's not something that all of a sudden that plopped itself upon us. We've all seen it coming. So, but it's a good thing. It's time to do something else. It's time for us to be other things besides For Him members.
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0: Christian Music Rewind, where the classics live on. I'm Shawn Michaels, and I've got another classic from Michael W. Smith just in minutes, but the spotlight right now is on FFH. The core of that group is husband and wife Jeremy and Jennifer Deibler. Now, in 2002, Jennifer gave birth to their first child, Hutch. Well, here's Jennifer on how being a mother has impacted her life.
1: Motherhood affects you in every way, and I really didn't realize that. I mean, my sister has three kids, and some of my friends had kids, and I was always like, what, you just leave them with the babysitter, and you still go do, you know, you just do your thing. Your baby should not change your life. Your life should go on. Well, now I have a baby of my own, and I realize it changes everything. I mean, your perspective on everything, and I don't want to just leave him at home and go do my normal thing. I want to be with him all the time. I mean, it's amazing. It's just the best thing that's ever happened. I remember feeling like, I have no time, I'm so tired. And now I really don't have any time, and I can't imagine having more. You know how people do that, but they do, and you live through it, but I just can't even imagine, and I can't remember what it was like. We talk about that sometimes. What did we do? What did we talk about? Because we talk about him all the time.
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1: Have you been to Sam's? They're like a Walmart on steroids. These huge, big... Sam's is huge, and you can't buy things in normal quantities either. Everything's extra large, jumbo. Who needs 22 pounds of mayonnaise? Really? I'm running around. I feel like a kid. I'm running up to my mom. Look, Mom! A raisin. I love Walmart. My favorite thing about Walmart is the greeter, right? Because they're the same. Everywhere you go, you walk in, there they are, right at the front, 109 years old. They got those greeter glasses, the big thick glasses, you know, glasses so thick if they went outside, the sun would magnify their head into a raisin. Yeah. That may be an elderly thing, actually, because my grandmother, she turns 98 in 4 days, amazing woman, and she every year gets bigger and rounder glasses, right? She's starting to look like an owl, okay? No lie, during Christmas, she was falling asleep in front of the TV, and the Gaithers came on. I was like, Grandmother, get up, look who's on TV. She grabbed her glasses, she goes, who? But I love my grandmother because nobody's ever said to her, you know, or said about her, man, I wonder what she's thinking, you know, because even when my grandfather passed away, my dad called me. I was like, wow, what was grandfather's last words? And he said, well, he didn't have any because grandmother was with him till the end. I love the family reunions because I'm a big advocate of family's important. It's awesome. I love the family reunions. Just the food was always, it was like a mixed blessing, really. It'd be like getting a kidney transplant from a bedwetter, you know.
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5: 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Like we do for Michaela.
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And here's one for Joe in Tampa, Florida. He likes classic Al Denson. Be the One is a classic that lives on Christian Music Rewind.

0: Christian Music Rewind and Jonathan Pierce, a former member of the Imperials, the Gaither Vocal Band, and the Christchurch Choir. All that was before he went solo and scored that 1996 hit, Carry You With Me. Hey, I'm Shawn Michaels, and again, it's time for this week's Mystery Sound Quiz. Now listen up close and see if you can identify this classic movie. Well, that's this week's Mystery Sound Quiz. And if you've ever seen the movie that sound clip is from, you no doubt will remember the seagulls in Disney Pixar's Finding Nemo. Hey, Shawn Michaels here, and I've got more classics to come this week. Up next, we'll get Inside the Music with Cindy Morgan. 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
0: You know, sometimes as music fans, we tend to put artists on a pedestal, forgetting that they also have problems and struggles and are just real people like us. Well, Cindy Morgan will tell you that that's certainly true as she gets Inside the Music to share about a personal issue that led to one of her favorite songs.
5: I think in terms of like songs that have a special meaning to me and connection with other people, one of the things that I battled with and still battle with is fear, and I think a lot of people struggle with fear, and the song I Will Be Free was kind of written about my own personal battle with overcoming fear, and I had an experience one night at a concert when I was touring, and when I was heavy into touring, and a lot of singers, especially if you sing, you know, really kind of songs that kind of take a lot out of you vocally, there was a night where I had no voice. And my voice was completely shot, and I was going to sing I Will Be Free, and I knew that I didn't have it. I knew I did not have those high notes, and I just told the audience kind of where I was at, and that there was a special song, and I didn't know how it was going to come out, but I was going to do it anyway, and I sang it, and I got to the chorus, and the audience, they sang the chorus for me. All of them just sang, I will be free to run the mountain. It was such a cool thing because it was like they just met me at my need, you know, and it was a neat, neat memory. And I've had a lot of stories about that song over the years. And so that's a really special song for people to just, whatever it is that kind of feels like it ties you down, that Christ has really given us the power to overcome that and to be free from that.
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1: 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Lifting him high all day long. The House of Praise.

0: Worship lives here. 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
1: Prayer. 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Hi, it's Amy here from The Morning Show. So what do we do with that gap where our capabilities end and trusting God begins? Well, we can pray. Pray over our family, our kids, the people we hold so dear, our city, our state, our country, our world. How can we be praying for you? You can leave your prayer on our prayer wall. It's there, too, that you'll be able to pray for others. It's so simple to do. 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

0: It's the House of Praise. I'm Andy.
1: The number of the day is
0: 60% of millennials say the struggle is real for them right now when it comes to going through a quarter life crisis. 60% of millennials say I'm going through a quarter life crisis right now. And I'm wondering if you've ever gone through a crisis in your life and how you got through it.
2: My faith. I just keep saying, well, no, I have the promises of God. You know, like Isaiah 43:1-2. First off, knowing that God knows my name, I'm His, and then He is going to walk with me through the fire, the water. I'm not going to get burned, and I'm not going to get drowned. Making

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1: Big party.
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1: super big party.
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1: That's super fun.
0: The House of Praise.

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0: It's praise that never pauses. It's the House of Praise. I'm Andy.
1: Thanks for sharing how you get through tough times. You say it's the songs on the station?
2: I'm in a job right now where I have a very almost mentally abusive boss, and it makes it just very, very difficult to go to work each day. And so I just absolutely love hearing that song.
3: Can I pray for you real quick, Kim?
2: Yeah, that'd be great.
3: God, I just pray for Kim as she's going into work, and it's a tough situation, and the words that you spoke to her is your promise to her today, that through you, all things are possible. So help remind her of that and just protect her every single day and let her be a light that shines through the darkness at her work.

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0: Jamie McDonald on the House of Praise. I'm Andy.
1: If you need help getting through tough times, Kim has gone through a bunch.
2: What I've kind of figured out through life is that it's really just a series of lessons that look like crises. You think like you're going strong, everything's great, and then something else happens, and you're like, all right, how are we going to get through this? And I'll be honest with you, my latest is I'm unemployed. I'm 9 weeks away from my unemployment ending, and I'm panicked, and yet God says, wait. And that is one of the most powerful lessons I've had to learn.
1: Difficult, too. Thank you for sharing that,
2: Kim.
1: Yeah. We don't want to take the test. We just want the lesson.
2: We want the easy answer to be done.
1: You're in the test part of it.
2: and I want the answers to the test. I don't want to be tested. What's been a blessing is I've gotten to be a mom. My oldest is graduating. My youngest is moving up to high school next year. It's a time that I needed to be.

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1: Through your life.
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1: The House of Praise.
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0: John Reddick on the House of Praise. Hey, I'm Andy.
1: I hope this story makes you smile today.
0: If you think you're at the end of your story, it might just be the beginning of a beautiful new chapter. Well, Brian knows that firsthand. He grew up in a broken family. His dad was a meth addict his entire life. And Brian was always afraid that was his future as well. But the other day, Brian, with a big old smile on his face, posted a picture of him holding a letter. And that letter said that he was accepted to his top choice of medical school. Because there's no limit to where you can go when you let God write your story.

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0: You found the spot, the House of Praise.

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From sunrise to bedtime, let your day be drenched in worship. 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

0: helping you focus on God every moment of every day. It's the House of Praise, and I'm Andy.
1: 12-year-old Titus was on a mission. He wanted a bag of candy made by his favorite YouTuber. So he runs up to an employee at the grocery store to see if they have it in stock. The answer was no. It was the saddest walk of Titus' life as he slowly crossed the parking lot back to his car. But right before he and his dad were going to drive away, the employee runs out of the store waving his hands. Hold on! He had checked one more time in the back and discovered they did have that candy in stock. So Titus and his dad bought every bag that was left. And as they checked out, Dave, the cashier, said, well, hold on, you forgot something. And he handed Titus an extra bag of candy for free. This guy could have just shrugged them off and let them leave. Instead, he went above and beyond and chased them down to make sure a kid found exactly what he was

your refuge of praise, reminding you of who God is and why He's worthy of it all. In the name of Jesus. Worship lives here, the House of Praise.

Worship lives here on the House of Praise. Hey, I'm Andy, and it looks like you've got a text from God. 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
2: 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I can trust him. 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
0: A summer of praise with the House of Praise.

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0: Welcome to a place where worship lives in every song. It's the House of Praise. I'm Andy.
1: If a good friend is having a birthday soon and they're more than the just, I'm going to get them a Target gift card friend, you want to do something more personal and you just don't know what to do, here's an idea that can level up your life. Buy art from one friend for another friend's birthday. And that way, you'll encourage them both.

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1: Make a joyful noise.
0: Worship lives here. The House of Praise.

0: we want
1: is
0: to want
1: here
0: God,
1: and you are too.
0: I think you're on the right path.
1: How's that for timing?
2: But I will keep counting my blessings. Oh, and I can't count that high.
1: The House of Praise.

0: helping you find peace in the chaos. It's the House of Praise. I'm Andy.
1: Jesus asked his followers, who do people say that I am? And then he would say, well, who do you say that I am? But there's a third question that doesn't appear in God's word that can help you understand those first two questions. It's, who does Jesus say that you are? Well, in God's word, he says that you're a child of God, you are infinitely valuable, and you are free. And when you truly understand that, about how much Jesus cares for you, then it's easier to put him at the center of your life. And that changes everything around you.
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4: 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The House of Praise.

0: A season to give it all to God.
1: If I'll follow him, if I'll continue to trust him, continue to surrender more and more, he can take that and he can do much more with it than I would have been able to.
0: A summer of praise.

0: 'cause you're good.
1: It's not just what we play. It's who he is.
0: God did it. God did it.
1: Faithful, powerful, good, and worthy. Worship lives here. The House of Praise.

0: It's the House of Praise. I'm Andy.
1: If someone's ever told you, you just need to take a step of faith, and you think, what does that look like? I struggle with that too, because, I mean, you can say it, but how do you do it? Well, I just read a story about what one small town in the Midwest did during the Dust Bowl. They got the whole town together, and they decided to pray at the town square. As soon as they ended it, they look up and the skies just opened up and it started to rain. And so, you know, everyone's dancing and cheering and celebrating, except the only child that had gone to the prayer service. It was a 9-year-old girl, and she just calmly held up her umbrella, popped it open,

0: You were made to worship. And in this house, you'll never forget why.
1: I can always find peace.
0: 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The House of Praise.

0: Hey, welcome to the House of Praise. Make yourself at home. I'm Andy.
1: 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Coming up.
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3: Oh, we're having so much fun reading the Bible cover to cover with a group of listeners just like you, who really want to know more about God's Word. I think we've picked out a fun, a doable plan, and the YouVersion Bible app. And even if you didn't join at first, it's not too late. 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
4: Mm-hmm. That's right. No pressure. No catch-up guilt, too. So if you get behind, you can just jump right back in. Just a daily moment with God, one day at a time, and we're going to do it together. Text the word Bible to 71848. 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

Every song, a sanctuary. Every lyric, a lifeline. I'll take you as you were. Keep your heart lifted in the house of praise.

Jesus, could you please just sit and cry with me till I can sing, till I can sing.

0: Mercy Me on the House of Praise. I'm Andy. If you're giving it your all and then some at work and you're feeling burnt out, here's something that can help. It's your daily joy scroll.
1: Learn to work harder on yourself than you do on your job. That's the simple philosophy that changed my life forever starting age 25. If you work hard on your job, you can make a living. If you work hard on yourself, you can have more than you've got because you can become more than you are.

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1: Hey, I'm Andy.
0: Sometimes the best thing you can do is just let God defend you. He saw what happened too.

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Hey, I'm Andy. You might not know this, that the House of M is listener supported. And you might not know this too, that the House of M fell short during the spring fundraiser. So we're going to have a one day, God is going to move and we believe it, fundraiser to help make up the shortfall. It's going to be on June 30th, but please don't wait till then. If God's put it on your heart right now to give, this is the best time to give by going to thehousefm.com or just tap the heart on the House FM app.

your morning commute to your evening rest, we keep the focus on the one who never fails. Worship lives here, the House of Praise.

0: helping you focus on God every moment of every day. It's the House of Praise, and I'm Andy.
1: You are awesome!
0: They show up first when every second counts. They bring calm into some of the scariest moments of life, and they help keep hope alive on the way to help. So if you are an EMS...

0: Lord.
1: It's the House of Praise. I'm Andy. Hey, don't forget that God loves you. And, oh, yeah, don't forget to pick up milk at the store today.
2: My sister and I went to the supermarket, got our groceries, and because we were too busy gabbing, we went home, opened up the back doors to get the groceries out, and we forgot the groceries.
1: Oh, no.
2: So we had to go back to the supermarket to pick the groceries up.
1: Well, that's how you can tell you were having

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1: Exactly what I need to hear to get through my day.
0: The House of Praise.

0: one. This is a classic.
1: That's right. It's called The House Rewind. We're taking you back to the days of dial-up internet and Tamagotchis.
2: I like Christian Rock. It's very positive.
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Life Church Worship. I know the way right here on the House of Praise. Worship lives here. My name's Chandler. Hope your weekend's going well. Experts say the perfect temperature to set your house at is, I don't know, a little too warm for me. Let's talk about that in a little bit on the House of Praise.